Welcome inside Living R&B with KG Smooth. We having a barbecue beach party in Bimini on the One Voyage 2026 cruise. It's going to be hosted by Anthony Anderson and Cedric the Entertainer. We'll be entertained by the music of Wyclef Jean. Yeah, he'll be joining us on there. And Mr. Tenderism and AC Barbecue also going to be in the house, feeding our faces with some Mr. Tenderism. Cannot wait to try Mr. Tenderism. Dr. Tenderism it is now.

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It's Lovin' R&B with KG Smooth, a KG discovery. Young J Don is keeping the late summer vibes going with his new one that he released on Friday called

0: That's the new one from J Don, Summer Nights. I will say this, man, that young man is consistent. Yeah, I like that. Summer Nights by J Don, a KG Discovery. Back with more vibes. 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

0: You're listening to Love and R&B with KG Smooth. You know, the words you reach for in a heated moment decides where it goes. And most people grab the ones that pour fuel to the fire. So here are some phrases that instantly de-escalate a fight. One, when they're flooded, say, I don't want to fight. I want to understand. Let's slow down. I'm on your side. Skip the calm down or you're overreacting, which do the opposite. The goal is to lower the temperature. Number two, when you're both stuck, just try saying, what do you need from me right now? Can we start over? I think we're actually saying the same thing. These open a door instead of digging in. A good question beats a better argument. Number three, when you're wrong, the strongest ones, you're right, I didn't handle that well, or I'm sorry, that wasn't fair. No, but allowed after it, a clean apology ends more fights than winning ever will. So try those phrases and see which one helps the most in your relationship. And stay with me. The vibes continue inside Love and R&B.
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0: 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Got a call from a young lady, and she said,
1: when women pay all the bills in the house, like the man is supposed to, should they come home to cook the clean?
0: No. Thank you for the question. So, no is my answer. What is your answer? 844-258-8762. That's the question of the night. When a woman is bringing home the bacon, should she have to fry it too?
2: 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Why don't I make some grits?
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0: 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It's Wine Time with KG at 844-258-8RNB. Got a call from a lady who asked,
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0: 844-258-8RNB. 844-258-8762. Gerald in Richmond, what do you say?
2: No, she's carrying away financially then. No, then, because the guy, he's not a man then. He's just, you know, belittled himself. He's not a man then, or whatever, if that's the case. So, and that ought to know.
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0: 844-258-8RNB. Earl in Cleveland. If mama is bringing home the bacon, should she have to fry it in the pan too?
2: Well, not all the time, but you know, they had a commercial that messed me up a long time ago that got us looking for a woman that would at least be willing. 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I think we just looking for that woman. We don't necessarily need, because I'm a man that believe in paying all the bills.
3: I can bring home the bacon, fry it up in a pan, and never, never, never let you forget you're a man.
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0: 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It's Wine Time with KG at 844-258-8RNB. A listener hit me up and said,
1: when women pay all the bills in the house, like the man is supposed to, should they come home to cook the clean?
0: Gloria in Indianapolis, if mama is bringing home the bacon, should she have to fry it too?
1: No, she should not, unless they have the understanding that he's a stay-at-home mom and all he does is take care of the kids.
0: If he's a stay-at-home mom, is crazy. Carla in Cincinnati, what are your thoughts?
2: Yes, a woman can make more money than her husband, but still manage the house as well. But I ultimately think it should be teamwork. So if the husband knows how to cook, he can cook as well as the wife. And both should clean. So it shouldn't just be one-sided, and it shouldn't be based off of finances.
0: Okay, thank you so much for your call, 844-258-8762. You can leave me a voicemail message on the Love Lines, and I'll play your response back for Wine Time after the fact. But the conversation continues. It's Wine Time with KG on Love and R&B.
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So I sat down one day and I wrote this song.

0: 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Wine time at 844-258-8762. The question of the night from a listener who asked,
1: when women pay all the bills in the house, like the man is supposed to, should they come home to cook the clean?
0: 844-258-8RNB. Earl in Dallas, what are your thoughts, bro?
2: Yes, we in the barbershop. Yes. I took a survey in the barbershop. It's three females there right there, and all three of them say they got to cook. Of course they got to cook, man. Who going to make them buttermilk pancakes?
0: All right, so then what is the man doing?
2: The guy is there working just like she is. She's got the most of the finance. That's just a blessing that that happened. But she still got to cook. Florida cooked on good time. We still said the kitchen and the bedroom, Florida. The kitchen and the bedroom.
0: Not you throw it back to good times. Yeah, but Florida wasn't making as much money as James. I mean, she was a stay-at-home mom.
2: But still, they're working from home. Majority of women making that money, they work from home anyway, so it don't matter. Cut that stove on.
3: You want me to light your cigarette for you, too?
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0: You a wild man. 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
0: Thank you so much for your call. You can still get in on this conversation. Leave me a voicemail message on the Love Lines at 844-258-8RNB. That's 844-258-8762. And I'll play your responses back for Wine Time after the fact. Next hour, going to be sharing your love story. 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

Love and R&B with KG Smooth. Let's dig into KG's crates. On this day in 1992, Bobby Brown released his third studio album, Bobby. So let's go through the singles off of this album. The first one being Humping Around. That's Humping Around from Bobby Brown's third studio album, Bobby, which peaked at number 3 on the Hot 100 tracks. The next single off of this album is everybody's favorite line dance song, Good Enough.

Good Enough from Bobby Brown. That reached number 7 on the Billboard charts. The next single was Get Away. Get Away, produced by Teddy Riley. He still kept that New Jack Swing sound on this album. And the other single that was released from this album was the duet with his wife, his then-wife, Whitney Houston, with Something in Common.

0: Bobby Brown featuring Whitney Houston from Bobby's third studio album, Bobby. Bobby Brown actually received his second Grammy Award nomination for Best Male R&B Performance at the 35th Annual Grammys for Humping Around, even though he didn't win. So yeah, that's me digging into KG's crates. Coming back, sharing the love story. This is Love and R&B.
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0: You're inside Love and R&B with KG Smooth. Time for tonight's love story. And tonight's love story reads, the station clock ticked loudly, counting down the 3 minutes before her train departed. They stood near the platform edge, a chilly autumn wind whipping around them, yet neither felt the cold. For months, their love had lived in the quiet spaces between busy schedules, late-night texts, shared coffee cups, and understanding glances. Now, a massive career opportunity was pulling her halfway across the country. He reached into his pocket and pulled out a small folded piece of paper. "Don't open it until you cross the state line," he said, his voice barely a whisper against the roar of the arriving engine. She nodded, her eyes glistening as she tucked it safely into her coat pocket. They shared a fast, fierce hug that seemed to stop time itself, compressing all their shared laughter and silent promises into a single moment. As the train pulled away, she sat by the window and immediately broke his one rule. She unfolded the note. Written in his messy handwriting were just 5 words. "My heart stays with you." Looking out at the receding platform, she pressed the paper to her chest, knowing that no amount of distance could ever truly separate them. And that is tonight's love story. Back with a love song inside Love and R&B.
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0: This is Love & R&B with KG Smooth. 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We're going to have performances from T.I., Keith Sweat, Rick Ross, D.L. Hughley, Eric Benet, King George, Karen White, and so many more. The sellaway party, we're going to have Teddy Riley and DJ Kid Capri. There'll be an exclusive fireside conversation with the Brat and Judy, and love will be on display with the vow renewals being officiated by Erica and Warren Campbell. And you don't want to miss the barbecue beach party in Bimini with Wyclef Jean, hosted by Anthony Anderson and Cedric the Entertainer with Mr. Tenderism. You hear all of this greatness? 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

0: Lovin' R&B with KG Smooth with tonight's advice, which is a quote from the late great country queen, Dolly Parton. She said, "Don't get so busy making a living that you forget to make a life." And that is tonight's advice. Next, we will step inside the Zen Den for the Eye of the Storm Midnight Meditation on Lovin' R&B.
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Let's step inside the Zen Den for the Eye of the Storm Midnight Meditation. Tonight we're going to do some positive affirmations for insecurity and self-doubt. Maybe you've been doubting yourself lately. So repeat these positive affirmations to counter that. All of my problems have solutions. I choose courage over fear and peace over perfection. I release doubt and welcome faith. In the face of fear and uncertainty, I choose gratitude and trust. My internal fight with the old and focus my energy on creating.

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0: This is Love and R&B with KG Smooth, wrapping up yet another great night. We got over that hump pretty smoothly, huh? Yeah. And tomorrow, it is the prequel to The Weeknd, baby. I know that you are happy about it. So join me back here tomorrow night. We are going to vibe out for Wine Time in the third hour of Love and R&B. I'm going to welcome comedian, actor, host, Bill Bellamy. Bill Bellamy is going to stop by and have a sip of wine as he is currently filming a movie. So I appreciate him stopping through tomorrow for a little bit. So you enjoy your night, and I will see you back here tomorrow night for all of the vibes, all the fun, the love, and R&B.
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19: Let us pause for a minute to pray. Oh dear God, we come to you today filled with gratitude, inspiration, and hope. We have been touched and encouraged by the physical manifestation of your awesome and unlimited power. Countless numbers of us were personally blessed to witness 28 monks whose beliefs require them to live a life of poverty, chastity, and obedience to God. We watched as they walked 2,300 miles from Texas to D.C., many of them barefooted, petitioning God to grant their prayer for peace. Some of us walked with them, prayed with them, and joined them in their prayer for peace. Once again, as was in the case with Jesus, who also walked this earth barefooted, sharing love and advocating peace for all. We are reminded that by faith, God can empower us to accomplish that which may seem impossible or improbable. Faith is a most powerful weapon. Hallelujah and amen.

0: 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Here's another old school jam on Foxy 107 and 104. That's how we keep it poppin'.
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7: Siri Risk, one moment of believing that it couldn't possibly happen to me. There was a time in our past when our main concentration was on survival. Our elders were considered strict when they would not allow us to go to anyone's house before everyone in that house was checked out. They firmly believed that the company we keep in our youth will determine the outcome of our future. And they were bound and determined that every generation would do better than the one before. Oftentimes when a young person's future is interrupted by tragedy, it serves as a wake-up call to remind us to accept the reality that we are uniquely different from other cultures. Understanding that difference obligates us to make certain that our young survive so that they too can experience a future.
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1: 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We seek to be able to recognize when our assistance is needed, even when no word may have been spoken. And we ask you, dear God, to love and direct our steps, guide and protect our very existence during these times of change and uncertainty. Please, dear God, improve our spiritual vision. Amen and hallelujah.
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4: 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Yes, I did tell you about him. 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
1: Necessary risk. One moment of believing that it couldn't possibly happen to me. There was a time in our past when our main concentration was on survival. Our elders were considered strict when they would not allow us to go to anyone's house before everyone in that house was checked out. They firmly believed that the company we keep in our youth will determine the outcome of our future. And they were bound and determined that every generation would do better than the one before. Oftentimes when a young person's future is interrupted by tragedy, it serves as a wake-up call to remind us to accept the reality that we are uniquely different from other cultures. Understanding that difference obligates us to make certain that our young survive so that they too can experience a future.
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13: Necessary risk. One moment of believing that it couldn't possibly happen to me. There was a time in our past when our main concentration was on survival. Our elders were considered strict when they would not allow us to go to anyone's house before everyone in that house was checked out. They firmly believed that the company we keep in our youth will determine the outcome of our future. And they were bound and determined that every generation would do better than the one before. Oftentimes when a young person's future is interrupted by tragedy, it serves as a wake-up call to remind us to accept the reality that we are uniquely different from other cultures. Understanding that difference obligates us to make certain that our young survive so that they too can experience a future.
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2: Necessary risk, one moment of believing that it couldn't possibly happen to me. There was a time in our past when our main concentration was on survival. Our elders were considered strict when they would not allow us to go to anyone's house before everyone in that house was checked out. They firmly believed that the company we keep in our youth will determine the outcome of our future. And they were bound and determined that every generation would do better than the one before. Oftentimes when a young person's future is interrupted by tragedy, it serves as a wake-up call to remind us to accept the reality that we are uniquely different from other cultures. Understanding that difference obligates us to make certain that our young survive so that they too can experience a future.
1: 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What's your reality? 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What's your
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1: You want to do this? 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
8: Necessary risk. One moment of believing that it couldn't possibly happen to me. There was a time in our past when our main concentration was on survival. Our elders were considered strict when they would not allow us to go to anyone's house before everyone in that house was checked out. They firmly believed that the company we keep in our youth will determine the outcome of our future. And they were bound and determined that every generation would do better than the one before. Oftentimes, when a young person's future is interrupted by tragedy, it serves as a wake-up call to remind us to accept the reality that we are uniquely different from other cultures. Understanding that difference obligates us to make certain that our young survive so that they too can experience a future.
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3: 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Let's welcome Pastor Mike Todd, the senior pastor of Transformation Church in Tulsa, Oklahoma. Good morning, Pastor Todd.
4: What's going on, Ricky? And good morning to the Ricky Smiley Morning Show family. My name is Pastor Michael Todd from Tulsa, Oklahoma, Transformation Church. And today I would love to pray with you. Hey, today I want to pray for people who are dealing with grief. And I believe that the heaviness is going to get lighter. Let's go to our Father. Father, in the name of Jesus, I pray right now for my brothers and sisters who are going through so many different situations that they didn't plan for, that they weren't ready for, and honestly, that some of them just can't handle. Father, the loss of a loved one, the loss of a job, the loss of a season, the loss, Father God, of a dream. Today, I thank you that you're a God that takes everything that the enemy meant for evil and you turn it for our good. And so right now, Father God, as it's okay for us to grieve, I thank you that you are the one that bottles every tear. Father, I thank you that this will not be the end, but it is the new beginning of something that you have designed for each one of us. Today, Father God, I thank you that at your appointed time, those tears turn into laughter and those sorrow moments turn into praise and shouts. God, I thank you right now for those who are going to work and listening to this or literally sitting in their bed feeling depressed. I thank you that something shifts in their mind, their heart, their will and emotions right now. I thank you that grief will not be a graveyard, but it will be a garden and beautiful things will come out of it. So I thank you, Father God, for strengthening my brothers and sisters right now and giving us a day full of your love, your joy and your peace. In Jesus' name we agree. Amen. Hey, Ricky, thank you for letting me pray with the fam today. And again, my name is Michael Todd. If you're ever in Tulsa, Oklahoma, come by Transformation Church. We'll treat you just like family. And if you can't make it, check us out on YouTube every day. Matter of fact, you can go to church now. I'll talk to you later, Ricky.
3: Hey, we appreciate you. That was Pastor Mike Todd, the senior pastor of Transformation Church in Tulsa, Oklahoma. Thank you so much, Pastor Todd. It's time for the praise break right here on the Ricky Smiley Morning Show.

nothing yet. Hey, D.D. McGuire, what up? Good morning. Enjoying talking to you and reuniting with you yesterday. I got these next two songs for you. This is my sister, y'all. This is my little sister right there, y'all.

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1: Good.
0: So good.
1: So good.
0: Yes, sir.
1: So good.
0: Oh. I'm talking about here, dry all you.
1: Yeah,
0: oh, my God.
1: Yeah, yeah. And dry all of my tears away.
0: All right, y'all. Hey, I hope y'all enjoyed that praise break this morning. That was for you, DD. Hey, I got your front page right here.
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0: All right, 14 minutes after the hour, y'all. Got your front page right here. Alfreda's, good morning.
4: Good morning, Ricky. It's Thursday, August 27th. Here's what's going on in the news. A disaster of almost unimaginable scale is unfolding along the Nepal-Tibet border. Catastrophic flash flooding has killed at least 160 people, wiped out entire villages, and left nearly 1,500 others missing. Dozens of Americans are reportedly among those still unaccounted for. The flooding was triggered by the collapse of part of a Himalayan glacier, sending water, ice, and debris crashing through that region. The U.S. Embassy in Kathmandu is now working with local authorities to locate Americans and assist those affected. Elsewhere, the fate of Lindsey Clancy is expected to be in the hands of a Massachusetts jury today. Testimony has officially wrapped in that trial. The mother is accused of strangling her three young children back in 2023. Now, Clancy did admit that she killed them. She's pleaded not guilty, with her attorneys arguing that she was suffering from postpartum psychosis and wasn't criminally responsible. Prosecutors say she understood exactly what she was doing. Closing arguments begin today, followed by deliberations. In other news, Meta, actually, is paying billions over allegations that Facebook and Instagram were designed to keep children hooked. So how much do your kids get? Nothing. Do not expect a check in the mail. The settlement does not create a nationwide payout for families. That money goes to state governments, which may spend it on mental health services, online safety programs, enforcement, or in some states, consumer restitution. Parents are not going to receive checks just because their kids use the apps. However, families claiming serious documented harm can still bring separate lawsuits against Meta. As a matter of fact, thousands of private cases are still unresolved. But now Meta is doing stuff like two-hour limit, no notifications overnight, no notifications during the day if you're a kid. So they have put some things in the system that probably should have been there before. For info on these stories and more, go to RickySmileyMorningShow.com. Now, here's a look at sports.
2: Rock Teeth, the sports

0: genius is in the building.
1: What's up, man? The word is that Cleveland Browns fans are refusing to buy season tickets if Deshaun Watson remains the starting quarterback, man. Ooh. They want Shedeur Sanders to be their starting quarterback. So, look, is the stadium going to be empty when Deshaun takes the field in the first home game? Of course not, but listen, man, this is serious. This is. Don't be surprised if billboards start popping up all over the city of Cleveland.
2: Now, you know, I had an opinion yesterday. Today, my opinion is, how is he going to develop chemistry with the offense if he don't have the opportunity to play?
1: You talking about Shedeur, right?
2: Shedeur.
1: Yeah, absolutely, man. It's that locker room is important. It's going to depend on what's happening inside the locker room. And we don't know that part. Like, with all the players, how do they feel about the decision of Deshaun Watson being the starting quarterback and not Shedeur? So, we're going to find out when first season pop, when first game kick off. It's going to be, and they're going to be on the road, though, the first game. So we'll see, man. And it's about doggone time. The NFL will be eliminating the Pro Bowl, Rick. About time. This used to be a fun game to watch back in the day when they was really playing defense, but they stopped playing defense. It was watered down. They moved to a flag football game. That was entertaining. It was all right. But now they finally say, you know what? We're going to go ahead and do away with the game. We still going to recognize all the top 88 players from the season and give them their recognition for being an all-pro, but they just not going to play the game. And I'm with this, man, because the game is, even the flag, man, it's starting. It's like, nah, man, it is what it is. That's my quick sports report right there. Bring it to Tat. What you got coming up next in the hot spot?
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0: 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I'm Jack Hammer with traffic on Foxy 107, 104, the real sound of the triangle.
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4: 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All right, go, Rick Smiley Morning Show. It's the bottom of the hour. Time for the hot spot. What up, Brat?
5: What up, Ricky? Good morning, everybody. I'm your girl, Brat Tat Tat, and this is the hot spot where we bring you music, movies, and more. So let's get on off into it. Well, y'all, Lauren London has been cast as Snoop Dogg's mother, Beverly Tate, in the upcoming biopic Snoop. Now, Snoop's mom was a church choir director. She also is credited with giving him the nickname Snoopy, which eventually became Snoop Dogg. Now, Lauren has worked with Snoop before. She was in a couple of his music videos, from Church to the Pulpit to the Palace. What is it? From the church to the palace, no R, in 2002, Drop It Like It's Hot. And other actors have been cast in the film as well. Jonathan Davis, he'll play Snoop. Miles Bullock will portray Dr. Dre. And Cameron Jones has just been cast as Tupac. Snoop the biopic is scheduled to be released in August of next year. I cannot wait to see that, because I know Snoop had a lot to do with picking the right people to cast, and I can't wait to see him and Lauren London back together. That's going to be so awesome. All right, y'all, moving on. HBO Max just dropped a trailer for a Jay-Z docuseries. Yes, and it is titled Jay-Z in 8. I wonder what in 8 means. The trailer features a conversation between Hove producer Rick Rubin. Now, the two are talking about Hove's career during a trip to Paris. Check this out.
6: 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My name is... 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
8: Fresh out the frying pan, into the fire. 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
7: Round 9 is when I caught the bug, like being obsessed. 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
9: That's incredible. You reinvented what was possible to do.
7: How far can we go with this? How powerful is this music? This is wild.
5: Me too. I cannot wait to see this. So it's 8 episodes. That's why it's in 8. The 8-episode series will revolve around songs such as Intro from the Dynasty, Rock La Familia, Meet the Parents from the Blueprint 2, Can't Knock the Hustle from Reasonable Doubt, and What More Can I Say from the Black Album. Oh, this is going to be good. The first 2 episodes of Jay-Z in 8, which are directed by Rick Rubin, will premiere on September 18th. So that is soon. Oh my goodness. I cannot wait. Okay, the additional episodes, they're going to drop every Friday, so that's going to be great. So, y'all, real quick, speaking of the Carter family, Beyonce is out here supporting great causes. 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So, congratulations go out to Beyonce for doing big things and just giving back and helping people, as they always do, Gary. All right, y'all, we're going to wrap up the hot spot on that note, but if you miss any part of the show, make sure you check it out on the Ricky Smiley Morning Show podcast. 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
13: 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It's a 3-wreck drive, one clearing up on southbound Durham Freeway at Ellis Road. The others, Poole Road at Sunnybrook Road, 440 westbound at New Bern Avenue. I'm Jack Hammer with traffic on Foxy 107, 104, the real sound of the triangle.
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3: All right, y'all, Rick Tonight in the Morning Show. Hey, Tim, before the top of the hour, y'all, Special K got news you positively absolutely cannot use. What up, K?
4: Hey, what up, Rick? What I want y'all to do is go to my IG, Special K913. I got a big event coming up tonight. Y'all can get all your information on that. Check it out. Get tickets and all that good stuff. Let's jump
3: in. Where's going to be?
4: It's going to be at The Perfect Note in Marietta, Georgia. Marietta, Georgia. Tonight.
3: What time?
4: It's going down. 8 p.m. is when it's going down. It's called Grown Folk Business. It's my one-man show, man. I'm about to take this thing all over the country. Yeah. So, hey, let's get into something that lets me exhibit my smartness once again. Hey, that was not nice. My mama's listening. Don't do that. Mind-blowing facts. Rock T, Alfredas.
5: Okay.
4: Gary, Brad, and Ricky. Are y'all ready? These are some mind-blowing facts that you did not know until right now. Abraham Lincoln created the Secret Service on the day of his assassination. That morning, he created the Secret Service, but apparently they didn't clock in time because, yeah. Now, how about this sentence? Listen to this sentence, guys. The quick brown fox jumps over the lazy dog. What's particular about that sentence? It uses every letter in the English alphabet. Ah. The quick brown fox jumps over the lazy dog. Yeah. Uses every letter in the alphabet.
3: Never knew
4: that. Is deep. Come on now.
6: Interesting.
4: Hey, how about this one? There's no word that rhymes with any of these words. Month, orange, silver, or purple.
3: Purple.
4: That's absolutely. There's no other word that rhymes with those words.
3: We did that now, orange and purple back in the day and couldn't put off of $1,000. Couldn't nobody guess
4: it. Nobody, because there ain't no word that rhymes with it. Now, how about, speaking of words, how about this one? Dreamt is the only English word that ends with the letters MT. Mm. Huh, you ain't know that, did you?
6: Message.
4: Hey, never Rock T, Alfredas, I bet y'all didn't know this one. The word facetious contains all the vowels in order. It's the only word that does that. A-E-I-O-U.
3: We need to write this down.
4: Come on now.
3: This is some good stuff.
4: Okay. Now, here's an animal fact. Sloths. Y'all know what a sloth is?
5: Yeah.
4: All right, they're slow in everything they do, including their digestion, because they digest their food so slow, they cannot fart. They only can do it out of their mouth.
5: Ew.
4: Yep. That's they have to breathe out their farts. Now, I know some people who probably...
3: Yeah, them sloths. Like, what's the name? From the Goonies?
4: Yeah. Here's another animal fact. I got to get out of here. Male ducks have corkscrew-shaped penises.
3: Oh, really?
4: That's why? Either very uncomfortable or very exciting for female ducks.
3: They twist it.
4: They twist.
3: Yeah.
4: They
3: twist it.
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5: 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It's a three-wreck drive, one clearing up on southbound Durham Freeway at Ellis Road, the others, Poole Road at Sunnybrook Road, 440 westbound at Newbern Avenue. I'm Jack Hammer with traffic on Foxy 107, 104, the real sound of the triangle.
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4: If you're in a work meeting and they wrapping up the meeting and they be like, any questions? Wait on me to leave before you get to ask your question. Do everybody a favor. Wait. Just walk up to them at the end and ask your question. Ain't nobody trying to sit around for your dumb ass questions.
8: Right.
4: But what if we, man, shut up. Ain't no but what if. They already explained it. Asking your questions. But can I get a party? No, man, just leave. It's over. People add stuff. They not asking that for real. They don't really want you to have no questions. They just saying that for protocol. Shut up. Sit down and let me leave. I'm gonna raise your hand and prolong the meeting. Man, I'm ready to go. Ain't nobody trying to sit here with the boss. Yeah. I'm trying to go back to my little office, man.
15: Hey, same thing in the classroom. It's already that one damn student in the classroom asking stupid ass. He already told you stuff. So what? We got an L. Gary.
6: Coming up next, y'all. Prayer warriors are being solicited for Trevor Smith. I'm gonna tell you who Trevor is next.

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5: Alright, party people, it's 7 minutes after the hour. Gary has the tea and the Kahlua of the day. Gary, good morning to you.
6: Good morning, Ricky. Good morning, America. Good morning to you. It's Thursday. A beautiful, beautiful, beautiful day in the neighborhood. And here's what's happening in celebrity news. Y'all, Busta Rhymes, honey, has agreed to pay his former assistant $25,000, honey, to settle a legal battle over wages and alleged workplace abuse. Now, according to new court papers reviewed by All Hip Hop, reveal that the deal amount between the rapper, whose real name, y'all check it out, is Trevor Smith, and Gashelle Gables, who worked as his personal assistant for roughly July of 2024 to January of 25. Now, Gables will receive a measly $12,500 payments, with half classified as wages and the other half covering the remainder of the settlement. Now, the agreement still needs, honey, a federal judge's approval before the case can fully close. Now, a $25,000 payment is far, listen to this, and it hurt my spirit, is far below the regularly, he only asked for $6 million, honey, that he was initially seeking from the veteran rapper. But they say in the lawsuit, Gables alleged that he routinely worked 15 to 18 hours a day, 7 days a week, for a flat $200 daily rate. And he also accused Busta of popping him in his face several times, honey, at January the 10th, when they had a dispute inside the Brooklyn building. That is sad. $25,000 when you ask for $6 million, and this man makes millions of dollars, and you're going to just give him that little bit amount of money? I would go back and try to sue him to another court then, because I think...
7: Well, it just depends on how much a pop in the face is going for these days. You know, these prices and went up.
8: What's it going slap, for?
9: Several times.
7: Yeah, them slaps, like $500 for a slap.
6: Yeah, but that's low down. I mean, Buster could give him a little bit more than that as a consolation prize here if he was working 10 to 15 hours a day and just getting him $200 a day. That's sad. But
9: if he was taking it, he was accepting it.
6: Well, he probably needed, because he probably listened to what my friend Shirley grandmother said. If you can't make a dime, make a nickel. So, hell, he was making his nickel.
9: That don't make no sense. But if you accepted it for a period of time, then it must be okay. You must be okay with it.
6: Well, I feel bad for him. I will go back to another court and try to sue to the appellate court. Which one that does?
8: Appellate.
9: You don't go to sleep on the ground. Yeah. You at your grandmama house, you and your cousins.
6: No. All right, moving on. In other celebrity news, y'all, Rick Ross, baby. Ooh, honey, Rick Ross is calling out, honey, a luxury brand, baby, for allegedly taking his money and leaving him empty-handed. Y'all, here's what Mr. Ross had to say.
10: Down here in Wynwood at the Hermes store, Ricky Mose ordered some crocodile sandals over a year ago from Hermes, and I still haven't received them. Crocodile sandals may have been, what, 12K? Hermes, I got my eye on you, because this ain't the way it go, baby. This the pole, Hermes. Rose just want a refund, Hermes. I feel like I'm being taken advantage of. Is Hermes doing this?
6: Baby, I sure don't agree that Miss Hermes.
7: Wait a minute, what?
6: Yeah, he allegedly bought some crocodile sandals. And Miss Hermes, and he ordered them ever dinner from Hermes, and Miss Hermes probably said, girl, look, get in line, honey. You with Oprah and all these other girls we ain't being bothered with. So, honey,
1: right.
6: That's the way it's going, honey. But that's cheap for a pair of crocodile sandals, huh? $12,000, you said?
1: Sandals? That's barely any material.
6: Yeah.
1: But you know, Hermes, you go in there, you want like a blue bag, they're like, sorry, we ain't got it. You got to get what we got. You know what I mean? You can't. Yeah. You just have to get what they have or wait and wait and wait.
6: And Miss Hermes treating the African Americans real funny lately. So who's the other person we dealt with?
0: It was Hermes before.
6: Yeah, but it was Oprah and somebody else. Hermes kind of.
1: It was the basketball player's wife.
0: Savannah.
6: Yeah, Miss Savannah. Miss Savannah, honey. Miss James, honey. So y'all might need to go to another store, honey.
0: Gary, you think you think Rick Ross was trying to get those shoes for the One Voyage crew?
1: Ooh.
6: You know what?
1: Let's see if he wears them. Let's see if he gets them before that.
6: No, he probably was. He probably was, child. It was going

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1: '26, that's different. 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
2: Yeah, well, let's keep him living in prayer, though. 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All right, now that said, did y'all know what time it is?
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2: Yes, honey. Sha-la-la, honey. Mr. Holmes, honey. Yes, out of here. All right, the Kahlua today, honey, is one of my favorite Kahlua. My Kahlua today, y'all, is Karora. 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That's your Kahlua for today.
1: That's beautiful. Y'all, give it up for Gary with the tea. All right, party people, I got your wake-up calls. 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
21: 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Shout out to Duke Blue Devils returning back to class. How's that traffic this morning?
22: Traffic is brought east at Gregson Drive. It's actually at McKinnon. Other wrecks still on the way. Jones Sausage Road north of I-40 and Poole Road at Sunnybrook. I'm Jack Hammer with traffic on Foxy 107, 104, the real sound of the triangle.
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0: wake up, wake up, wake up. And we also want to tell Gary with the team, we've been seeing them outfits, boy. You better do it. You better work. Wake up, wake up, wake up.
1: Hi, Renee calling from Lakeland, Florida. Wake up, wake up, wake up.
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2: And I love Ricky so much. Wake up, wake up.
1: Hi, this is Jamie from Chattanooga, and I want to wake up the Step, Morris, and Jones family. Wake up, wake up, wake up.

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1: Come on, dog.
0: Alfredo did Brett. Did I kill it?
2: Well,
0: y'all know the end of the Outcast song. That's a play. All right, make sure y'all check out my exclusive conversation with Toya Johnson, Rushing. 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

0: you need to know. Jeff, good morning. Happy to have you, man.
1: Hey, good morning, brother. Good to be with y'all. So, listen, man, we are coming up on the most spectacular event in the history of politics, Trumpalooza.
2: Oh, wow.
1: President.
2: That's something.
1: Man, what was insane, y'all, is that as this two-day extravaganza approaches, there are a whole lot of even Republicans that are talking about, should this even happen? What is this about? Who is this for? I think CNN reported that Reb Wayne, a Texas-based Republican, said, I've heard people say, why are we even doing this? And I'm curious, man, even as y'all hear about this, like when we see everything that's going on in the country right now, all that is coming up from an entertainment perspective, all that is happening in local communities, and this is about Trump. The GOP doesn't look good, even being connected to it.
2: Right.
1: And when voters are concerned about the economy and not happy about even how, when you look at Trump's approval ratings, and I know we talk all the time, you all, about how, you know, Trump, that folks will do anything that he says and they'll never turn their back on him. But I think we're in a place now where we know he's not running. We know he's not going to be president again. There's going to be elections. And sure, we see that the Supreme Court has ruled in some ways, but not in all, on the president's move to impact mail-in ballots. But at some point, is too much even for the Republican Party.
3: And I don't think so, Jeff.
1: So you say more, brother.
3: I don't think so. I mean, look how far they've let him. Now he's talking about tearing down the Kennedy Center because they won't let him put his name on it. But everything at this point is about Trump celebrating Trump. He doesn't care about the economy. Doesn't care about the war. Doesn't care about the military. Doesn't care about the future. Doesn't care about kids. Doesn't care about the health issues. Doesn't care about the FDA. He's showing them every single second of every single day that he only cares about him being honored and remembered and tributes to himself. I mean, if they've let him go this far and they're not doing anything to stop him, why would this be a real
1: thing? Well, at this point, there isn't anything they can do to stop him. I mean, the things that he's doing in most cases are moved by executive order. They're not moved by policy. They don't require lawmakers for him to do those things. Even Republicans are clear that let him do what the hell he does. But this is still about him. He's not on the ballot.
3: But the Congress can't stop him.
0: You said who can't stop him?
3: Congress.
1: No, Congress can't stop what he does by executive order. And again, this is about midterms, y'all. So I think that we are really going to see in the next 70 days the chip, because the Republicans have to move on without Trump, whether he likes it or not. And so I appreciate what you're saying, Kay, but this is where the rubber really meets the road, you all. Let me know what you think. Hit me at Jeff's Nation. But I believe that as this midterm is going to be a referendum, and we're seeing it in Trump-backed candidates not winning in many places. So it's beginning to be life after Trump, and I think we got to start speaking that way and moving that way. If anybody, Republican or not, is going to begin defining what's next. So y'all hit me at Jeff's Nation. Let me know what y'all think. Love y'all, man. Have a great Thursday.
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8: What up, this your boy Ricky Smiley. Shout out to Wake County Schools returning back to class. How's that traffic this morning?
23: This traffic update is brought to you by the streets at South Point. Earlier wrecks have been cleared out of the way. There's still one in the way, 040 West at Aviation Parkway, exit 285. I'm Jack Hammer with traffic on Foxy 107, 104, the real sound of the triangle.
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8: All right,

0: this morning, that is not Ja Lion. That's me mixing this morning. That's the,
1: yeah.
0: That's the Ricky Smiley cereal and milk mix.
1: Let him know, dog. Let him know.
0: Damn right. Damn right. That's the Ricky Smiley cereal and milk mix.
1: Yo,
0: want some milk?
1: Yo, you gotta do a DJ set on the One Voyage cruise. I think people will pay a lot of money to see you DJ a party, Ricky.
0: Hey, we gotta do that on the cruise, man. If you set the records up, if you just set the music up and just show me how to switch it over, yeah. I really can do it. I got good hand and feet coordination, you know? No, that wasn't me. That was your line. I ain't gonna even take your credit, bro. You killed that. I
1: appreciate
0: wish.
1: That. But yeah, but hit me up on the gram, J-A-H Lion Sound.
0: Hey, man, let me come to Jamaican Lounge and mix one Friday night, man.
1: Say no more. Let me know when you're ready. We line it up.
0: Yeah, we got to make that happen. Black Tony, what's up?
2: I know what's up, son. Don't try to act like, don't try to act all friendly now.
0: Coming to work?
2: I thought you were twin. You ain't twin. I thought you were my partner.
0: Y'all always be trying
2: hurt.
0: To.
2: My feeling hurt. I'm not even going
0: to
2: lie.
0: I'm trying to manipulate situations when somebody don't fall into your narrative.
2: Ain't nobody trying to manipulate or nothing. Ain't nobody trying to manipulate nothing, Shawty.
0: You're supposed to be at work and you be trying to change the subject. I be thinking
2: about
0: that.
2: Nah, ain't nobody trying to change no subject. The subject
0: is. Where you at?
2: Nobody respond. Cause, Shawty, I'm not finna come in there with folks that don't, if you don't mess with me, I don't mess with you, Shawty.
0: What you mean?
2: I done sent y'all, I saw everybody in the invitation for my little boy birthday party today, son. Ain't now one of y'all respond said you RPSV, sir. Ain't now one of y'all RPSV.
0: You know, RSV for the birthday party, son. Chuck E. Cheese?
2: Ain't no damn Chuck E. Cheese. How do we having it at the Flame? We gonna be at the Blue Flame at 4 o'clock, and ain't nobody, ain't now one of y'all said y'all gonna bring y'all kids over there.
0: At the strip club? How old is your kid?
2: 8?
0: No, man, you can't do that.
2: And I want you to, I said, you can bring your little babies, or Frida can bring her children.
3: I'm not going to do
2: that. Rocky can bring his little boy. Brad can bring her baby. And man, ain't now one of y'all ugly. Man, ain't now one of y'all said you going to bring your children.
0: And I'm about to bring their child down.
2: And now my son is sitting here looking crazy because ain't nothing. He said, Daddy, why ain't none of the folks on the morning show come to my birthday party? And he upset no. And now I'm upset. We gonna have a good time, Shawty.
1: What's gonna take place at the party?
2: I mean, we doing it in the daytime, Shawty. For all the daytime scribbles gonna be there. The nighttime scribbles ain't gonna be there because that's too murk.
0: What's the difference between the daytime strippers and the nighttime strippers?
2: I mean, Shawty, they're gonna be respectful, Shawty. They're not gonna take off all their clothes. Come on now, this is a child, Shawty. They're gonna script what they. With their drawers.
0: No.
2: They gonna screw with their drawers on, Shawty. But I'm just saying.
3: No.
2: I want these Atlanta to come and DJ that thing.
0: That's on it. I wish I'd have had a birthday party like that, boy.
1: Yeah, come on.
2: Yeah, done turned the other night. He liked it.
0: Yeah, my birthday party was at McDonald's, man. We had Mayor McCheese to show up. Came around with that big ass.
2: Nah, we're doing this at the Flames, Shawty, and we only using skinny scribbles. We're not using them big thick scribbles because that's too much for them kids. But look, bring your son and your little girls, or Afrida, bring your little children.
3: Afrida,
2: how old are your children now?
3: 12. I will not. Sixth grade, dude. No.
2: See, that's what I'm talking about. Y'all funny acting. So you act like you too good to bring your children to the damn Blue Flame to come birthday party.
0: What kind of food you going to have? That might change my mind. What kind of food?
2: Shawty, we're gonna have some wing, meatball, macaroni cheese, pasta salad, oxtails. We're gonna have all kind of food up and on. Y'all ain't gonna be DJing, but it's gonna be off the chain. Shawty, you need to come.
0: And what the kids gonna do? What the kids gonna do for fun if he turning 8 in the strip?
2: They gonna watch the scrubber.
0: No. That's all right. We good.
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13: 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Earlier wrecks have been cleared out of the way. There's still one in the way, 040 West at Aviation Parkway, exit 285. I'm Jack Hammer with traffic on Foxy 107, 104, the real sound of the triangle.
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3: 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What up, Gary?
4: Good morning, Ricky. Good morning, America. Good morning to you. It's Thursday, a beautiful day in the neighborhood. And here's what's happening in celebrity news. Y'all, baby Beyonce then released the quote of the day. And I want y'all to tape this right now. Put your tape recorders on while I give you the quote of the day by Beyonce. She said, "Beauty has the power to influence confidence and how people see themselves. But true self-expression should also, honey, leave room for comfort, individuality, and authenticity." Oh, my God. Go, Beyonce. Then she also said, quote, "I like to walk around with bare feet, honey, and I don't like to comb my hair." And we know that because she wears a lot of wigs, but she looks great, though. She said, you know, she talked about the importance of natural beauty, individuality, and authentic self-expression. She said, "In today's world of beauty standards, social media, and honey appearance-focused culture, this quote still carries deep significance. It reminds us that confidence does not always require perfection or constant grooming." Isn't that a profound quote? Mm-hmm. That is amazing.
5: It's great, especially coming from her. I think a lot of people will take something from it because it comes from her. We always want to be perfect.
4: But, and not just that, but I mean, Alfreda, you also, you know, subscribe to one of the things she said. You don't like to comb your hair.
6: Yep.
4: And she said she don't like
5: to comb your hair. You know what? When you wear your hair naturals, it's different every day, and I'm with it. So.
4: Yeah. So.
5: Can't hurt me, Gear. You ain't going to hurt me.
4: Oh, I was trying.
5: I like my hair.
4: Yeah, I mean, I just thought you read the quote before I gave it.
5: But, oh, wow.
6: Yeah. Dirty, man.
7: That's messy.
5: So messy. I don't care. Y'all
4: congratulations.
5: Hear how he talks to me personally on the phone. He's so rude.
4: Oh, congratulations, man, to Beyonce. We love her and her quote. And I thank you for subscribing. All right, moving on to other celebrity news. Oh, Shannon Sharp, baby. He reacted to the San Francisco 49ers on the Jed York's prostitution-related arrest. Now, defending the billionaire during a discussion about the case, he said, quote, "Ain't nothing wrong with that," he said, honey, on a recent podcast. Now, York was arrested Sunday in East Palestine, Ohio, after allegedly responding to a prostitution ad, and he only offered a measly $140 for sex at a trailer park. He was initially charged with engaging in prostitution before the charge was reduced to disorderly conduct. Now, York, he pleaded no contest. Now, Mr. Sharp, honey, was less bothered by the allegation than co-host Joe Johnson, who questioned the location and circumstances. He said, quote, "You think the man, cause he's worth $1 billion, he don't want to wet his whistle," Sharp said with a smirk. And then he later went on to say, honey, some craziness, child. And people saying, Shannon, really? This man had lost his mind. I mean, Roxy, what's going on with that? I mean, and who, Dylan, trying to pick up somebody for $140 in a trailer park?
7: Yeah. It done went up from 40 to 140. It done went up.
4: Up.
7: Well, I know y'all ain't talking about that little thing. Them cookies done went up. 140.
6: Trailer park cookies.
7: Yeah. Be more careful.
6: He was trying to be
4: incognito.
7: They were $40 last year. God dang.
6: But think about it, Gary. He's a billionaire, so, you know, he's trying to go somewhere where maybe nobody may not recognize him or know who he is. So why not go to a trailer park and try to move in silence?
8: There's a thing called an escort service.
4: Yeah.
8: For people who have that kind of resources.
6: That's the point.
8: Very discreet.
6: If he goes there, then they may know who he is.
8: Nah, it's very discreet. Don't nobody know that, man. He ain't a player. He's an owner. Don't nobody know him.
4: That is sad. Yeah. I feel so sorry for that poor person just getting $140 because they live in a trailer park. Would any of y'all offer $140 in a trailer park?
7: Oh, my goodness. I just can't believe it went up from $40 last summer. What happened? We got to get Trump out of office. Because it was $40 last summer. Everybody know it was $40.
8: Inflation done hit the cookie market.
4: Yeah. Oh, Jesus. But how they found out it was him? This man, who told? I mean, this man's a billionaire. How
8: he got arrested in a sting.
4: Oh, honey, they fixed his butt up, honey.
8: You show your ID, they know who you are.
4: Yeah. Oh, my God, I feel so bad for that person, honey, who was going
7: to. So now you need ID to get the cookies?
8: No, you need ID when you get arrested.
4: They know who you are. My Lord, well, we're going to keep our parties lifted up in prayer, honey. And then my quick for free story, honey, that, you know, some people say, honey, that Miss Phaedra Parks may have her a new man, honey. And I know this is not real. Talking about Phaedra may be dating a man of Caucasian descent, honey. He's a reality star as well, but I know that's not true, honey, because Phaedra, I'm sure she's loved being single, honey, and a nice, generous, wealthy woman, honey. So I don't believe that. All right, now that said and did, y'all know what time it is?
7: What time is it?
4: Time for Sha-La-La, baby. Sha-la-la, baby, so that doggone billionaire child. That ain't cute, honey. He going to increase the price, child. Sha-la-la. At least even it off to 200, child. But the cologne today is one of my favorite colognes. My cologne today, y'all, is curry. On the high end, you say curry, and on the low end, you say beautiful greenish brown. That's your cologne for today.
7: That's a beautiful cologne. Y'all give it up a Gary with a T if you would. All right, party people, the One Voyage Cruise sails October the 26th through November the 1st. Listen, I'm going to be your host, and the Rick Smiley Morning Show is going to be there broadcasting live. 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All right, Alfredis, what you got?
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0: 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That's Beyonce Morning Dew. All right, Peter, what you got coming up next?
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13: East of Six Forks Road at Daywood Court, one slow to clear on Capitol Boulevard at Highwoods. I'm Jack Hammer with traffic on Foxy 107, 104, the real sound of the triangle.
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0: All right, 25 minutes after the hour, y'all. Listen, a complicated custody battle in Texas is making national headlines, and it involves a surrogate mother, the biological parents, and a very sick newborn baby.
2: Yeah, Ricky, a nurse in Alaska by the name of McKenna West was carrying a baby for a couple in California when doctors discovered that the baby had a serious heart condition called hypoplastic left heart syndrome, and that's a severe heart defect where the left side of the heart is severely underdeveloped and unable to properly pump blood into the body. The biological parents wanted to end the pregnancy, but the surrogate refused. She decided to continue the pregnancy and carry the baby full term.
12: Yeah, Brad, and she eventually went to Texas to give birth. And the baby, Rumi, was born August 15th and is now in critical condition after undergoing major heart surgery. A California court ruled that the surrogate doesn't have legal or physical custody of the baby, and now a Dallas County judge has temporarily blocked her from seeing the baby, holding him, or even making medical decisions for him.
0: So the big question is, we're asking this morning, when a surrogate and the biological parents disagree about a baby's medical care, who should ultimately have the final say? It's her body, it's her choice, or should the biological parents have full control over the decisions when it comes to their baby? What are y'all thoughts on this, Brett?
2: This is tough because it said that they wanted her to end the pregnancy because the baby was sick. But now that the baby's here, they shouldn't get to decide, I don't think, because they wanted her to get rid of the baby. So I still feel like she should be able, because she has a love for the baby, she carried it. I feel like she should have a say-so and be able to hold the baby and still see the baby.
12: Yeah,
0: because she carried it, yeah.
12: I agree, but you know what they're going to have to do with these contracts? They're going to have to say, if something happens to the baby, the biological parents get to make the decision. And if that's not clear in the contract, then you should, the woman carrying it, the surrogate should be.
0: So the question that I have, the baby is a newborn baby going through all of these heart surgeries and probably in intensive care right now. Was it worth having the baby? I don't know, because I don't want to say anything wrong. Yeah, go ahead, Gary.
13: Now, my thing is, excuse me, the biological parent, would they be considered a parent? Well, they should have the right to say what they want to do with the baby, because they are the biological parent. The surrogate is just a carrier.
2: The biological parents wanted to get her to end the pregnancy, though.
13: Yeah, well, she should have done what they asked for, that because they're the biological parents, and they the ones. Technically, this all boils down to money, too. So they're going to have to pay.
0: Wait, what you mean?
13: Because they would have to, okay, it's a person I know of that was involved in a marriage, and there was a surrogate carrying a baby. I'm trying to edit this. Now, it was a surrogate carrying the baby. Well, the alleged mother did not want the baby, but the alleged father wanted the baby. Well, the baby came, and the mother had to pay for the baby, even though she didn't want the baby.
12: Well, here's what they said. then now that Rumi's been born, this family that wanted the baby aborted, now they say they love him. And they're committed to his necessary heart surgeries. They believe that she's trying to take the baby. They've also accused her of breaching the surrogacy contract. And they want more than $100,000 in damages. But right now, the biological parents do have physical custody, and they're keeping her from seeing him. But, I mean, I get what you guys are saying. They didn't want the baby. They wanted it aborted. So she's like, you know what? Y'all wanted to abort it? I'll keep it.
5: Right.
12: But now that the baby's born, they're like, wait, hold on. We want it back.
5: That part.
12: Yeah. So,
0: which really don't feel fair.
12: Right.
0: Because the thing about it is, if you didn't want the baby, then, and the other parent decided to keep the baby or whatever, you should allow her to go through that, to go through whatever she need to go through medically and to get the baby, you know, healthy, and just remove yourself from that situation completely if you decide that you don't want to have the child. And now that she's had the baby and went through labor and all this stuff, and for y'all, for them to take the baby, it just don't feel fair.
12: Right.
0: It's just me.
12: Yeah. Right. And Brad, I know you know this. Once you, I mean, you carry a baby to full term,
2: man,
12: it's just like
2: connected.
12: You
2: it's
12: are
2: yours.
12: So connected.
2: And then if the other people say they didn't want it, you feel like, okay, well, I'm going to make sure this baby is okay. So this is a tough one.
12: Yeah.
13: Yeah. But didn't the woman, the surrogate, didn't she, she went against the agreement. If they asked her to abort the baby and she didn't, they have the right to have the final say, because we asked you to do this, and that's probably part of the contract.
0: You start getting into all of those little gray area laws, my body, my choice.
12: Yeah.
13: Yeah.
0: All of that stuff. Just like if a man get a woman pregnant and he don't want the baby, he asks her to have abortion, he don't have no say-so, because it's her body and it's her choice.
5: There probably should have been an amendment in that agreement.
12: Sure.
5: Like, here's the first agreement. Okay, now the biological parents are saying, we want you to abort it. The surrogate said, no, I'm going to keep it. At that point, is
0: but
5: when...
0: But how can you make somebody get an abortion? What if she just say, I'm going to go on the run because I'm going to keep this baby?
12: Which see, is kind of what she did.
13: Yeah,
0: it can get real, real, real complicated. And it ain't nothing you can do about it when it comes to life versus a contract.
12: Right.
0: You know what I'm saying? That's like, but we would love for somebody from a law firm to call us up.
13: Yeah,
0: a good lawyer. That'd be a good. So I want to see what y'all think. Get him at 866-9. Ricky, let's go to the phones. Good morning.
6: Hi, this is Linda from Baton Rouge. I would assume that some type of contractual agreement was written, not just a verbal understanding. And I personally feel if the surrogate carries the baby and she does not want the child to be baby put on life support or life ended, I feel like she should have that right, even though this child is not biologically.
7: So this is Tamira. I'm calling from Indiana. I do think that once the rights were terminated during the surrogate process, when the parents realized that the baby was sick and they terminated their rights, they gave all the rights back to the mother. So the mother that carried the baby should have all the rights.
8: My name is Bella. I'm calling from Louisville, Kentucky. The biological parents should have the final say-so because it's a contract, so they should be held to that.
14: Hi, I'm Stacy calling from Houston, Texas, and I wanted to know, I think the biological parents get the final say, but I wonder if that situation sets the biological parents in a situation to be sued for child support. That's my question.
15: Yes, my name is Michaela. I'm calling from Cleveland, and I'm going to side with the surrogate only because the biological parents, you know, they made that decision. They originally didn't want the baby, wanted it terminated due to issues. And I feel like if the surrogate kept the baby is hers and her medical expenses and her problem.
0: Oh, man. I appreciate y'all phone calls today, but we could talk about something like this all day. 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All right, y'all, more Ricky Smiley Morning Show coming up.
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0: What up, this your boy Ricky Smiley, back to school, back to traffic. How's that traffic looking this morning?
10: 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It's still in the way on Millbrook Road, east of Six Forks at Daywood Court. I'm Jack Hammer with traffic on Foxy 107, 104, the real sound of the triangle.
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0: All right, let's see who we let's see who can get today's lyrics. All right, Rick's about the morning show. Who is this?
2: Selena.
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0: Hey, Star 94. Hey, listen. Okay, we about to play Finish the Lyric. Are you ready to play?
2: All right, let's see. All right.
0: Here's today's song.
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0: Come on.
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12: 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It's still in the way on Millbrook Road, east of Six Forks at Daywood Court. I'm Jack Hammer with traffic on Foxy 107, 104, the real sound of the triangle.
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4: 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Keep doing your thing, boy. 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
1: Ow! Did you say party?
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1: Party starts, man. As soon as you get on the boat with a big sail away party featuring Dougie Fresh and the Teddy Riley Experience with DJ King Capri, it's going down, man. Brad, who else going to be performing?
2: Man, you know your girl gonna have to get on that stage and do a little something. Hey. We got T.I., we got Keith Sweat, D.L. Hughley, Karen White, Tamar Braxton, LaToya Luckett, Eric Benet, Rick Ross, and so many more. We got old school funk and R&B.
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4: 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Anthony Anderson, Cedric the Entertainer, and Mr. Tendernism. 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
5: And y'all make sure, honey, y'all come to my tea party because I'm going to be serving it up, baby. 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Now, you and Judy are going to be hosting something else, right?
2: Yes, indeedy, Gary. 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
0: I mean, kind of.
2: Anybody? Yeah.
3: I'm learning that card right there.
0: Y'all.
2: I think I did, too.
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3: All right, y'all, so make sure you join us. 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
22: All right, 25 minutes after the hour, got your front page right here, Alfredas. Good morning.
23: Good morning, Ricky. It's Thursday, August 27th. Here's what's going on in the news. America First, unless we're talking burgers, apparently. President Trump campaigned on America First and Made in America, but now he's opening the door to more than 600 million pounds of cheaper foreign beef. And we still don't know exactly who's supplying it. Some additional beef, though, is already coming from Argentina. And plot twist, nearly 30,000 pounds of Argentinian beef was just recalled after entering the country without required USDA reinspection. So, American ranchers are competing with cheaper imports while we're left asking, where are we getting this beef? Who's making sure it's inspected? You know, lettuce gave us cyclospora, jalapenos brought salmonella, millions of eggs got recalled, and now beef is skipping inspection at this point, Ricky. Salads, salsa, breakfast, burgers are all on probation. In other news, New Jersey Congresswoman LaMonica McIver is not off the hook. A federal appeals court says she has to face two charges after allegedly getting physical with agents trying to arrest Newark's mayor during an ICE inspection. And McIver pleaded not guilty and says the case could discourage other lawmakers from overseeing ICE. Also in the courts, mail-in voting has not been banned. However, new restrictions could cause some ballots to be rejected. About 25 states are fighting the rules, but don't gamble with your vote. Check your state's requirements right now and maybe start getting your plan together to vote early, right, so that work, weather, and mail delays do not get in your way. Real quick, Ricky, finally, in the Should We Be Concerned department, another passenger plane blew two tires while taxiing at Chicago O'Hare. That's five tire-related incidents at Chicago airports this month. This time was an American Airlines flight headed to Charlotte, and everybody got off safely, boarded another plane, but still, there have been a lot of similar incidents during takeoff, landing, or taxiing. For info on these stories and more, go to RickySmileyMorningShow.com. Now, here's a look at sports.
24: Rock T, the sports genius, is in the building.
25: Oh, yeah, man. Oh, shout out to the Cleveland Browns fans. Yes, this whole week been about Cleveland, but they mad. They upset and they feel about them.
26: Oh, yeah.
25: Word is on the street that the Cleveland Browns fans are refusing to buy season tickets if Deshaun Watson remains the starting quarterback. The Browns fans want Shedeur Sanders as their quarterback. So we're going to see what happens, man. But I like it. I like it, man. No disrespect to Deshaun Watson, man. But this is, look, man, we understand this is $230 million decision, and it has nothing to do with the playing on the field. It's this money that they invest into that bad contract. It's about that time, though. NFL will be eliminating the Pro Bowl game, but they still will recognize the top 88 players from the season. So it's, they need to do this, man, because the Pro Bowl game is, it used to be fun to watch when they play defense. Now you got the best players in the league coming together to play, and they was really playing back
0: they're
25: in the day.
0: They're just skipping around. They ain't doing that.
25: Nah, man, it started getting watered down. Then they changed to flag football. Flag is cool, you know, it's entertaining. But now they say, you know what, we're going to scrap the game and just recognize the player. So I'm
0: then
25: all for it.
0: Then they start letting Gary with the T go out there, all that.
25: Oh. Yep, exactly, man. Wow. Last but not least, man, former NBA player J.R. Smith, an old video resurfaced on the internet of him speaking about how most black athletes blow most of their money on dumb stuff rather than investing it back into our communities.
1: I'm not counting your chips, but everybody else is. So you make 200, you make 200, you make 175, you make 150, you make 180. Why don't y'all have your own gym? Why we gotta go to UCLA to work out in LA every time? We about to build this whole shit out for our community. We're gonna build gyms, rec centers, start leagues and all that. Who's gonna stop us? We got the money. We don't have the mindset. Our mindset, we'd rather go throw $60,000 in the club, in the strip club. Go throw $60,000 than go feed 2,500 people in the hood.
25: Now, right, listen, man, for the record, he's telling the truth. But I will say there are a lot of pro athletes that are giving back and doing and uplifting their communities, man. But he's speaking the gospel on that one right there.
0: I ain't never threw no whole bunch of money up in no strip club.
25: I'm collecting that bag.
0: Hell no. Send up there, damn girls walking around with them damn stomach look like some balled up homework.
3: Sir.
0: Not doing it.
3: It's men in there with stomachs that look the same.
25: Oh, man.
0: It don't matter. We ain't walking around with no string on.
3: I see your point.
0: The stretch marks spell their name Rashida in cursive. Yeah.
3: Wow.
0: Not doing it.
25: Nope. I ain't going to be able to do it, man.
3: Not Rashida. That's a long name.
0: Rashida is in cursive in stretch marks.
25: Oh, yeah. Gosh. What kind of tattoo she got, dog?
0: Up there got a tattoo of her baby daddy. And his grandmama, before his grandmama got shot.
3: Oh my gosh, Brad, please.
25: Wait a minute.
4: Drop it like it's hot. Drop it like it's hot.
3: What did that turn into?
6: Me in this house. You can't catch me
25: inside.
6: I know, right? It's the
25: BRA 18. Why the grandmama
0: gotta
25: get shot?
0: Yeah, okay, her great grandma 43.
3: Oh, great grandma, dang.
0: Rest in peace, Big Mama. You throwing money on Big Mama. Got Big Mama face up there. Big Mama face on the on your lower back holding the Bible.
3: Oh. Wouldn't be cool to look at. What'd you say, Brad? It was hot.
0: She up there strip teasing with some church shoes on. Give it up for black stockings and white shoes. Thank you. We're not doing it. Oh. Brett, good morning. Brett, it is time for the hot spot. What up, Brett?
7: What up, Ricky? Good morning, everybody. I'm your girl, Brad Tatat, and this is a hot spot where we bring you music, movies, and more. Y'all crazy, so let's get on off into it. Well, y'all, Jafar Jackson may have a possible explanation for his aunt, Janet Jackson's absence from the blockbuster movie Michael. He thinks that Janet may want her own movie. He told GQ Magazine, I don't want to speak too early, but Janet has ideas of maybe doing her own film. He also raised the potential problem of establishing one actress as Janet in Michael, only for a different actress to portray her if Janet does eventually develop her own film. Now, Jafar did not say a screenplay exists, but he did say Janet has ideas about possibly doing her own film. Now, director Antoine Fuqua says that he respects Janet's decision not to be portrayed in Michael and emphasized that she remained supportive of Jafar in the movie. So for people who think she wasn't supportive, she did remain supportive. Do we want to see Janet Jackson?
25: Yes, absolutely.
7: I do too. Because you never know, you know, from the inside what she was going through. So it'd be good to hear from her and let her, you know, produce it and let her make sure she has a lot to do with everything that goes on in the movie. So that would be great to see a Janet.
26: And you probably would be a part of it. You was part of her life for a long time.
7: I was not a part of her life for a long time, Gary.
26: I thought she dated Jermaine.
7: Moving on, Dr. What? Dre has revealed that he is using artificial intelligence, that's AI, as a tool in his music production now. And he told the New York Times he sees AI as a modern equivalent of the drum machine or synthesizer and views resistance to it as a failure of creativity, and he doesn't see it as a threat. Because we all know some people do. He also thinks that those who oppose AI song generation tools are afraid of learning new things. Now, old school rapper DJ Quick does not agree. Here's what he said about
5: it. A total violation of culture. It's appropriation. You can't recreate somebody that's still here doing what they do. That computer is not going to have my nuances. I watch AI programs on YouTube and they mispronounce words. You know what I mean? Mm. It ain't ready yet. It ain't human. Keep this shit human. I'd rather have bad human material than good AI material.
0: I agree.
7: You agree?
0: I ain't feeling the AI thing.
7: But it's almost like it's going to be taken over, though, regardless. Everybody kind of using it, but they just not saying they're using it.
8: Yep.
7: So, Dr. Dre,
0: you're going to go to Follies, they got AI strippers.
7: No. Uh-huh. You know what?
25: Yes, sir.
7: No.
25: They got to get off stage and get plugged in to charge back up.
7: Oh, my God. The more information on these stories, the more you go to RickySmileyMorningShow.com. 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
25: Battery go out on the pole.
7: You get your podcast. Nope. You can catch me on my social media at SoSoBrad.
25: Stuck up there on the pole with a battery in the
7: red. With the praise mix now. That's next on the Ricky Smiley Morning Show.
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19: This is the Daily Play with Joy Taylor. In every season, except for during the COVID pandemic, the NFL has had a Pro Bowl. The quality and nature of that game has shifted over the years, but on Wednesday, the league said no more. Instead, players selected as Pro Bowlers will be invited to attend an in-person celebration in Los Angeles during the traditional weekend the Pro Bowl games took place. There's a major shift in who's a Pro Bowler as well. 88 players will be named to the Pro Bowl class in late December with no replacement selections. Quote, it's okay to be the first league to walk away from the competitive All-Star game is a quote from NFL Executive Vice President Peter O'Reilly. I love that the NFL is never afraid to make big sweeping changes, and I'm actually okay with this. 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

0: Hey, what's up? This is Linda. I'm grooving all day. That's my workout music. And it's old school. And it's right now, too. My station. 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

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I hope you are getting your plans together. 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

0: Caitlin Clark letting you know R&B in the Park is this weekend with Carl Thomas and Chrisette Michelle. It's all going down at the Old Durham Historic Ballpark, hosted by my radio brother, Brian Dawson. 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
21: 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Instead, players selected as Pro Bowlers will be invited to attend an in-person celebration in Los Angeles during the traditional weekend the Pro Bowl games took place. There's a major shift in who's a Pro Bowler as well. 88 players will be named to the Pro Bowl class in late December with no replacement selections. Quote, it's okay to be the first league to walk away from the competitive All-Star game is a quote from NFL Executive Vice President Peter O'Reilly. I love that the NFL is never afraid to make big sweeping changes, and I'm actually okay with this. 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

0: Hey, this is Walter from Selma, North Carolina. 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

for the real sound of the triangle. This is Karen Clark, and I've got front row tickets for this weekend to see War, the Ohio Players, and the Family Stone. Your chance to win is coming up during the 1 o'clock hour. 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
5: 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Dangerous infections have been reported across the country, linked to a

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If you are looking for things to do this weekend, don't forget R&B in the Park is happening on Saturday. 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
7: 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Now, the Supreme Court has weakened the Voting Rights Act they fought and bled for. 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

0: 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You're calling number 10.
1: Hello.
0: Hello, are you there?
1: Yes.
0: You are there. Hi, who
1: is
0: this?
1: Here. This is Phoebe.
0: And where are you calling from, Phoebe?
1: Butler, North Carolina.
0: Phoebe, I'm going to need you to make your way to Raleigh Labor Day weekend. You got a pair of tickets to check out Orchestra Noir, their Culture 2000 Tour 2. They're going to be playing some of your favorite hip-hop and R&B songs from the 2000s, but it's all with a live orchestra. I went to the last show, and you are going to love it, okay?
1: I'm so excited.
0: I am excited for you because I know what you are in for. I hope you have an amazing time, okay?
1: All right. Thank you.

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Well, Target is apologizing to black folks. I'll tell you why in 7 minutes.

0: So yeah, Target is apologizing over a Halloween costume. Now, I don't know how y'all discovered this Halloween costume even existed, because I thought we weren't. Okay, well, we'll talk about that later. Let's talk about this now. So this Halloween costume sparked lots of outrage over its resemblance to blackface and minstrel era imagery. They just can't get right. It was a $25 blacklight circus clown costume. It features a young black boy in an orange and black outfit, with critics pointing to the exaggerated smile, mask, and pose as racist caricatures. Target removed the costume and said, "We got this wrong." They acknowledged the hurt caused to black customers, employees, and partners, and they said that they're now reviewing how the costume was approved to make sure something like this doesn't happen again. I thought y'all wasn't even going to Target. Who found this costume? That's what I want to know.
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0: 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This is Karen Clark, and I am a woman of my word. Caller 10, I got your front row seats for Summer Jam this Saturday in Cary at Cocoa Booth. War, the Ohio Players, and the Family Stone. You're going to be sitting on the front row. Just be my 10th caller. 919-821-1043. 919-821-1043. 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

0: feeling like another girl.
1: Foxy, hello. Who is this?
2: Tammy.
1: Tammy, why are you talking like that?
2: because for this whole week, you were saying I was caller one, caller nine. And I was like, come on, Karen.
1: Well, Tammy, guess what?
2: Guess what?
1: You're caller number 10.
2: Yay! Finally!
1: You've been trying to get these tickets, girl.
2: What you talking about? Girl!
1: You are headed to Coca Booth Amphitheater in Cary this Saturday for War, the Ohio Players, and the Family Stone, and we got you on the front row.
2: Thank you so much.
1: That means that, you know, when you were calling in earlier in the week and you were like caller number one or caller number nine, those weren't your tickets, girl. These were your tickets. You were supposed to be on the first row.
2: I guess so, and I appreciate it now.
1: Who are you taking with you?
2: One of my girlfriends.
1: You and your girlfriend are going to have an amazing time. Listen, you're going to have to call me back and tell me what she says when she finds out, okay?
2: I will definitely do that.
1: Well, I hope you all have a great time Saturday at Coca Booth.
2: Okay, thank you.

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2: 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Hughley.
3: It's 3 o'clock. It's time for the D.L. Hughley Show. 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

0: Yeah. What did you set this on, hell? You gotta make her say my name one time, hey?
1: My name is DL.
2: Ladies and gentlemen, put your hands together for DL.
0: All right, happy birthday to Caesar Milan, the dog whisperer. Have you? Do you think he's ever gotten bit?
3: Yes, he has.
4: Yes, he tells you. He tells you he's been bitten a lot. Yeah.
5: Some of them dogs, you don't need to whisper. You need to yell at because
0: the ones that don't bite probably don't like Mexican food all that much.
6: Maybe not whisper. You need to run.
0: Happy birthday to Sandra Wilson, Grey's Anatomy. Happy birthday to Tom Ford. I used to like his fragrances.
4: And what happened?
0: I don't. It's just that.
4: I'm gonna tell you what I do like. I love his shoes. His shoes.
0: Happy birthday to Yolanda Adams. She's alone in the room. Alone in the room. Like I don't.
4: Just me and you.
0: I don't listen to gospel a lot.
4: But you do like that.
0: But no. But every once in a while, a song would come on. I'd be looking at myself like I gotta get it together.
4: You shed a tear or two.
0: I'd be like, I gotta get it together, man. Yeah. I can't be out here bad like this. And then I just drive off to get into some shenanigans.
4: Yeah, then there's that.
0: I'd be like, alone in the room. Just me and you.
4: That's enough.
0: I love that song. Happy birthday to Demetria McKinney.
4: Demetria McKinney is?
0: Mm-hmm. I don't know. Happy birthday to Savannah Jane. She's still beautiful as ever. Happy birthday to Mario. Happy birthday to Downtown Julie Brown. Happy birthday to Mario Winans. Happy birthday to Monrico Lee, Survivor's Remorse. Happy birthday to Mace. I love their podcast.
4: Yeah.
0: Him and Cameron right there.
4: Yeah.
0: Happy birthday to Brianna Stewart. Happy birthday to Aaron Paul Jesse Pinkman on Breaking Bad. Happy birthday to Roger Stone. I hate him. Happy birthday, possibly the score to Lyndon Baines Johnson, LBJ.
3: All the way.
0: Mm-mm-mm. And I don't mean LeBron James.
4: No.
0: LBJ. Welcome to the show. Coming up this hour, Jasmine's going to tell us what's trending. I'm going to have a little note from the GED section. It's the D.L. Hughley Show.
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1: 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Jasmine, can you please tell us what is trending?
2: Target back in the news again, having to issue an apology about this Halloween costume. And here's their apology. I'm sure you've seen it by now. She's like, I don't accept their apology. But let me tell you what their apology says. Target says, an apology from us. We pulled an offensive Halloween costume that it should have never been part of our assortment. It is no longer for sale. As a company, we got this wrong and we are deeply sorry. We know this is especially hurtful to our black guests, team members, and partners. That's all you got?
1: I bet you Jiggy Booze, you'll come here now, huh?
2: Yeah, sure. Like,
1: they thought if black people was boycotting, we wouldn't see it.
2: Yeah, stop. Stop it. Stop it. Big wink, wink.
1: When you don't have black people in the boardroom, like, what's wrong with you?
2: Yeah. You know how many people they had to go through?
3: That's what I'm saying. Yeah. They don't have
2: the printing, the last person who approved the copy and the print, yeah. Right? Somebody had to say,
1: Not one of them was black.
2: Yeah, not one. Mm-mm. They said, oh, this looks good. Jeremy, you did a good job.
1: I think it's great.
2: Anyway, also trending. Maybe
1: some of those patty pies.
2: Another hanging. North Carolina, Demetrius Eugene Fleming, 38 years old, was found at home in Roanoke Rapids. He's got 9 kids. And the family, of course, wants answers. And of course, the authorities are saying, we don't really know what's going on.
4: Nothing to see here.
2: No speculation about anything. Mississippi. And we want everybody to relax. Don't jump to conclusions. Always the first thing they say.
1: I'm telling you, I don't know who did it, but I'm guaranteeing you somebody white. I'm telling you.
2: Yeah. It's completely out of control.
1: People that ain't hanging themselves.
2: Yeah, at all.
1: And I will also say that little boy who got shot by that police officer, why is his record sealed?
2: Yep.
1: Man.
4: You know why.
2: But that's what's trending.
1: We all got to fight to prove our love.
2: Fight the power.
1: Mm. All right. Be quiet.
2: Oh, sorry.
1: Coming up, we got a little note from the GED section. Be quiet. We got a little note from the GED section. That's coming up in about 15 minutes. It's the D.L. Hughley Show.
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1: He obviously crushed up the miracles and made a paste out of it. Man, I'm jealous.

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0: diseases literally we haven't seen in decades on the way back. There have been tens of thousands of Americans who are sick, and a lot of have been hospitalized, and two are dead. Cannot, you know, get rid of all the immigrants and wonder why construction ain't here. You can't wonder why your pool is green, and you can't wonder why lettuce is making you. And I think that they know that what they're the screw worm. You can't. So the screw worm and this beef industry is now on pause because of that. Corona was bad enough, but we had an influx of stupidity. We had a virus of stupidity. They came up with a vaccine for the coronavirus, but not for the dumbness. Remember, like literally, I was reading an article. Leprosy is on the way back. Leprosy. Measles, polio, rickets, scurvy. This got the band back together. Who is responsible for that?
1: That's a little note from the GED section. It's the DL Hughley Show.
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1: California took a big step towards making HIV prevention more accessible than ever. The California Assembly Appropriations Committee advanced Senate Bill 1023, which will expand access to the most powerful tools for the communities to prevent the spread of HIV. SB 1023 requires health plans that already cover injectable PrEP to also reimburse it through their outpatient prescription programs, which is great.
2: That is great. About time they're doing something good.
1: I know. It seems like it's been forever since HIV.
2: I didn't mean to say I need some. I don't need.
1: Well, yeah, don't say that.
2: As a community, we need.
1: Yes. Well, increasing numbers of young people are identifying as graysexual, meaning they only feel sexual attraction occasionally, rarely, or under certain conditions. Now, the group can also include other identities such as demisexual, who are people who only feel attraction for forming a strong emotional bond. Now, experts believe social media has a lot to do with the spread of different identity terms.
2: Graysexual. I thought that was like, you know, having sex with an old person. I thought that was...
1: Nah, either that or it's just flat sex. Like, it's just boring. It's gray.
3: I thought it was just married sex.
2: What's that?
1: Thanks for that encouragement to get married.
2: What is that?
3: You know your birthday.
1: Look, thanks for those encouraging words. No wonder I've never been married.
2: Yeah, buddy.
1: No, thanks.
2: Well, we're grateful for whatever we get.
1: Yeah, sure you are, June.
4: All right, so this is very interesting, kind of lighter. So there was a young white woman with braids who confronts a black woman who had a problem with her braids. This is very interesting. Apparently she wanted the smoke, baby. I think she bought some edges, too. I'm not sure if that happened. Do you have a problem with white people wearing traditional black hairstyle? I remember Bo Derek did in 10. Remember that?
1: I remember that. Running down the beach.
4: Yep, Bo Derek. Nobody was mad about
1: crazy.
4: The thing.
1: No,
4: you can't say, like, here's the thing. They do take a lot. They do culturally appropriate. But we do, too.
1: Yeah, we do.
4: You know what I mean? Yeah, don't tell me you're mad at their braids and you got blue contacts in. That's weird.
3: But we were brainwashed to do ours.
4: Yeah. Don't tell me that. Don't
3: like
4: tell me
3: that.
4: That we don't culture play. When you're straightening your hair, you're doing it to what?
1: Well, no. I disagree with that.
4: You do?
1: I disagree with that. Maybe the color contacts, perhaps. But I think it is a totally different thing with the way that they have, you know, talked about our hair and criticized it and called it nappy and called it all the things. And then they turn around and try to get it. You know, even when you look, you know, to...
4: They talked about rock and roll and took that, too.
1: I know, but that's my point. You know, we've never criticized, you know, their eyes or their hair or whatever.
4: It's, when you live in a culture like this, people are going to take from you. They take more from us. There's no doubt about that. But don't tell me we don't culture appropriate when we got macaroni. Come on now.
3: But then you need their hairstyles to get a job here in America, you know, in a lot of cases. So we've been brainwashed through television and...
4: Not to work at Sally Beauty Supply, you know.
3: But if you want a good
4: all right,
3: job...
4: So what do you think? Do you think that you have a problem with white people wearing traditional black hairstyles? That's the question that we're posing to you. 877-242-2426.
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4: 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It's The D.O. Hughley Show.
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0: 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And we're back.
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0: All right, the question we're asking, a young white woman with braids confronted somebody who had a problem with it. Do you agree? Do you think that you have a problem with, you know, white women wearing, white people, wearing our styles or our traditional hairstyles? We are going to go to our social media platform, especially, okay, what are they saying?
1: So we got Stephanie from South Dakota, and Stephanie says, whatever you want to wear is whatever you want to wear, but people can talk about it.
0: Yeah, if I see one more homeless white dude with dreadlocks, I think I'll lose my mind.
2: Well, I think that might be a little different, huh?
0: Yeah, no, but I think his hair didn't grow
2: case,
0: that way.
2: I mean, in some cases, you can't wash it and comb it. It could mat up on its own.
0: No, not like that.
3: That's
0: not
3: what
0: like
3: a dreadlock that. Is.
0: They're not going to look like Bob Marley.
2: It's what it is. You just don't wash your hair. You know, some cases, they put a little something extra in it.
0: Generally, if you, well, as someone who has hair that would tend to, if I don't take care of it, would tend to do that. Mm. They have dreads down to their ass, and it's, you know, it's not their hair. I see it all the time.
2: Homeless people?
0: I see homeless people all the time. Well,
2: where are they getting this artificial hair?
0: I don't know. Maybe they got it a long time ago. They got phones, too. I don't know who you call it.
2: Perhaps, wow. Yeah.
0: But I see a lot of people, and I think, and I say this all the time, what the world thinks of America in terms of being cool and hip and, you know, avant-garde and setting, you know, fashion, all that kind of stuff, it comes from black people, all of it. What the world doesn't like about America comes from them. Like that we, you know, are warlike and, you know, loud and arrogant and, you know, want everything, but everything, everybody to comply to our wishes and all that kind of stuff. So I think it is natural for them to want to be like us. Like, everybody want to tan till the police roll up, and then nobody want to be a tan. But I think that there's, you know, in different parts of the world, if you're fat, and dark, you're rich.
2: Yes.
0: But here, if you're fat and dark, you're poor.
3: Yeah.
0: You know what I mean?
2: Well, I also think that has a lot to do with, you know, here we have everything in excess. In certain places, they don't. So obviously, if you have enough that you can, you know, be a certain size, you know, then that does denote wealth. You know, I just think it's quite remarkable how all of these things that they have always talked about in a very negative way about us, whether it is how colorful we dress, whether it is the swag in our step, whether it is even, you know, black women who are curvy and have big butts and, you know, all of those things, the brown skin, all of the things that they have just talked so horribly about. Now, all of a sudden, well, not all of a sudden, but the past couple of years, two decades even, all of those things have become very popular, especially on social media.
0: The bustle that they...
2: Because they wanted a big butt.
0: So they've been doing this their whole thing.
2: Yes.
0: It's always
2: wearing your hair in a bun. Yeah. Even now, when you go in the stores, you know, right next to you is a white girl buying a bonnet with you. Right. What are you doing over here?
0: What stores are those?
2: All of them. I'm not even kidding. All of them.
0: To a store.
2: You go on CVS or you go in the store. I don't go in Target. But you go in some of these stores and the black hair kids
3: come
2: on. No, I said I don't go in Target. God is my witness. I don't go up in there no more. Anyway, where the black hair care is, I'm telling you, you step right there and it's somebody white right next to you. Like, what are you talking about? This is our stuff.
0: Yeah,
2: you know.
3: Was.
2: But I don't care. You can wear your hair however you want to.
0: I guess you can. All right. Do you think that you have a problem with the white people wearing black hairstyles, traditional black hairstyles? 877-242-2426. We get to your calls in a bit. It's the D.L. Hughley Show.
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0: Don't miss Love and R&B tonight right after the show on Foxy 107-104. But first, let's take another look at traffic in the Triangle.
5: One wreck in the way. It's clearing up on Trawick Road and Marsh Creek Road. No reports of any injuries. No other wrecks in Raleigh, Durham, Chapel Hill, Cary, Fuquay Varina. I'm Jack Hammer with traffic on Foxy 107-104, the real sound of the Triangle.
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1: connection.
0: This is what happened.
2: Do you think it's offensive if I wear braids?
3: Yes, because you don't understand the culture or the meaning behind the braids. White girl with braids just doesn't fit right in my spirit. Like, you're literally trying to cosplay me.
2: How am I trying to cosplay you when Vikings and men with braids? I'm a Viking with this hairstyle right now. And if anything, you're cosplaying me because you're wearing a wig right now, which doesn't fit right with my spirit.
3: You guys just want to be us so bad.
0: I think when I was younger, I didn't like a lot of things. Now I just kind of, it doesn't matter to me, you know. But I don't know who wears more fake hair, dudes or women.
1: Yeah, now
0: I can't tell who wears more.
1: 2 years or so.
0: If I see one more dude with dreadlocks he didn't have the day before, I think I'll lose my mind.
1: FYI too, now not just hair, but you know, men also do all of this, the beard, and the mustache. You can get your whole new face.
0: I know somebody went to Turkey and got it.
1: Yeah. Oh yeah.
0: A beard transplant.
1: Yeah. Where do you transplant? Where do they bring?
0: I don't know where it is.
1: I don't know where it is.
0: But I know, like, you know, listen, if you, whatever you want to do, but I think that the greatest form of flattery is imitation, right?
1: Yeah.
0: Remember Michael Bolton? He just did the Eilish brother like it wasn't there. Remember that?
4: There's a long
0: Michael
4: list
0: Bolton,
4: of
0: Michael, like I'm saying, they just. It, Milton Berle used to go to Black Comic Chitlin Circuit and watch Black comics and steal their jokes.
4: Yep.
0: So it's just not, you know, it's always, you know, it's, you live in this level of proximity with people.
1: Well, yeah, I was about to say, you're going to have some bleed over for sure.
0: Yeah. So we're going to get you a call. So there's a young lady. She had this to say.
2: Do you think it's offensive if I wear braids?
3: Yes, because you don't understand the culture or the meaning behind the braids.
0: All right. Do you think that you have a problem with the white people wearing black hairstyles, traditional black hairstyles? 877-242-2426. We get to your calls in a bit. It's the D.L. Hughley Show.
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0: The question we're asking, ladies and gentlemen, this is the scenario.
1: Do you think it's offensive if I wear braids?
2: Yes, because you don't understand the culture or the meaning behind the braids. White girl with braids just doesn't fit right in my spirit. Like, you're literally trying to cosplay me.
1: How am I trying to cosplay you when Vikings and men with braids? I'm a Viking with this hairstyle right now. And if anything, you're cosplaying me because you're wearing a wig right now, which doesn't fit right with my spirit.
2: You guys just want to be us so bad.
0: Does it bother you when white people wear traditional black hairstyles? I mean, even like when they wear close cuts, you know what I mean? They wear the fades. That's us too.
3: Mm-hmm.
4: It is.
0: Yeah.
4: I don't necessarily care. I'm not going to tell you the truth.
0: Not at all.
4: I don't care.
0: Not
4: do what you want to with your hair. It's growing out of your scalp.
0: I think
4: you can fry it. You can dye it. You can lay it to the side.
0: I don't care.
4: That's your business. I don't
0: care.
4: Now,
0: I think that you should have the commensurate credit score when you wear this black hairstyle.
4: Let me ask you something then.
0: I think you
4: does
0: should.
4: That also go the other way?
0: Because
4: you say I got white hair, which I don't, by the way.
0: Well, you do.
4: I'm just saying.
0: You do.
4: So,
0: do you know what happened yesterday?
4: We'll talk about this
0: at 4 o'clock hour. I think it was something I thought about when we were doing the show yesterday. But I got to table this and get to this question. Does it bother you when white people wear traditional black hairstyles? That's the question we're posing based on, of course, this audio. We're going to get to your calls in a bit. It's the D.L. Hughley Show.
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0: 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Hughley Show. The D.L. Hughley Show is back with the question of the day in just minutes away. 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It's the D.L. Hughley Show. And we're back.
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1: Do you think it's offensive if I wear braids?
2: Yes, because you don't understand the culture or the meaning behind the braids. White girl with braids just doesn't fit right in my spirit. Like, you're literally trying to cosplay me.
1: How am I trying to cosplay you when Vikings invented braids? I'm a Viking with this hairstyle right now. And if anything, you're cosplaying me because you're wearing a wig right now, which doesn't fit right with my spirit.
2: You guys just want to be us so bad.
0: Does it bother you when white people wear black, traditional black hairstyles? That's the question we posed to you. We're going right to the phones.
3: I do have a problem with it. And the reason that I do is because when I was a little girl in school, my mother used to put plaque, that's what we called it, in my hair. And I was sitting in front of a white girl after we had integrated, and she touched my plaque and she said, "What is this?" I turned around and I slapped her hand. So then again, I got in trouble for it because she made fun of the way my hair was back then, and those were plaits. So now you see them wearing French braids just like I had when I was a little girl, and they want to do that. Also, they want to go in a tan booth, and they want to tan. I watched them at the gym go in and out of tanning booths. Apparently, they have a problem with the color of their skin. So they want to be brown also. Anything we invent or create, like the chest bumps, the handshakes, they do it too now. So we never copy anything that they invent because they don't invent anything. So I do have a problem with it. They need to stick to their own little straight horsetail hair.
4: I think it goes both ways, and that if we're going to be mad at them for wearing our styles, then we got to do the same when we put all that grease and mess in our hair and permanent. You know, it works both ways. It's a double-edged sword.
5: Well, I don't think that we should have a problem with other cultures using our hair care products, because look at us with our nails. Look at us with the Asians teaching us about all this hair we eat. It's like we went back in the day in the 80s. I don't even think our people even, everybody was blue eye, green eye. I mean, we want to do what everybody else is doing, but as soon as they want to do what we consider our culture, then we have a problem with it. And I don't mind if a white lady is in the hair care products, because she may have one of them brown curly head babies. You know, we don't want to always talk about that. Even though she white, she may have our kids at her home that she needs to learn how to properly take care of their hair.
4: I don't think it's a problem, you know, because I think we set the standard for what is cool. So I kind of appreciate that they copy it.
6: Actually, I don't think I have a big problem with them wearing the braids. Actually, I love braiding a white girl's hair because it turns out so beautifully. I know it's off topic, but I actually hate when they date our men. I know that's bad. I'm not racism or anything like that. I just feel like they're trying to eliminate us, and that's all.
0: All right. Do you think that you have a problem with the white people wearing black hairstyles, traditional black hairstyles? 877-242-2426. We get to your calls in a bit. It's the D.L. Hughley Show.
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1: Do you think it's offensive if I wear braids?
2: Yes, because you don't understand the culture or the meaning behind the braids. White girls with braids just doesn't fit right in my spirit. Like, you're literally trying to cosplay me.
1: How am I trying to cosplay you when Vikings amend their braids? I'm a Viking with this hairstyle right now. And if anything, you're cosplaying me because you're wearing a wig right now, which doesn't fit right with my spirit.
2: You guys just want to be us so bad.
0: All right, so does that bother you when white people wear traditional black hairstyle? That's the question we're posing to. We're going right to the phones.
3: Well, let's play reverse psychology. We're not going to talk about black people wearing white people trying to be black, as you always say. I'm going to play reverse psychology and say, why do black people want to be white? Why don't y'all wear your natural hair? Every black woman I know have weaves. That's not natural. That's not their hair. You can't touch their scalp. And why they wear contacts? They trying to be white, actually. It's not white people trying to be black. It's actually black people trying to be white. Everybody you know wear a wig. And a wig is not a natural African-American woman's hair. It's not at all. We need to be for real with ourselves. I want to ask everybody that. Why are we trying to be white? Why are we not wearing our real hair color and our natural eyes? We want contacts and we want to wear a wig. That's of European race.
4: Everybody wants to be a but nobody wants to be a. They want to copy us, but they don't want to be us because they don't have to go through what we go through being black. But I wouldn't want to be anything other than black, and I take the struggle and the strife because I'm with my people.
5: I feel that whatever they want to do is fine with me. I mean, if they want to wear our style, that's fine, because we certainly have copied their style. We want the straight hair, so we go out here and buy all this hair, and then people are bleaching their skin. So I feel if this is what you want to do, do it. I mean, I have no problems with whatever people want to do.
6: If black women can wear white style long hair, which is not natural to black, why can't they wear any style they want to wear? Okay, what's the difference? That's the same difference.
7: I don't have an issue with them copying our hairstyles, copying our clothing, our swag, or anything. I say go ahead. You know, it shows that they like our style. They like the African-American, how we dress and how we do, and I think that's okay. But if they really want to feel it, shoot, go into the bank with black and get denied, and then you're going to really know what it feels like to be a black person. But as far as them dressing and looking, that does not bother me at all. I think it's a great thing.
8: And I just like to say, we have a lot of nerve getting mad at white folk wearing black hairstyles. And this is the reason. I just walked down the street today, and I saw 17 black women with blonde hair. I mean, with white hairstyles. And we wear just as many of their hairstyles. We don't have that many. They can't do too many of our hairstyles with their hair. But the ones they can do, they do with the dreads, with the curls, and, you know, things like that. But I think we should get just as upset about these black women wearing white women hairstyles.
9: I am of color. I do not like it. They have taken everything from us, including taking a bath. So, yeah, I don't like it. They have taken everything, our dance, everything, music, everything, our language. I mean, at one point in time, you wouldn't hear that on, like, Channel 5, but now you hear all this black music and all of this stuff. So, no, I don't like it.
10: My God, how many black folks wear traditional white folk hair? We spend all our money on it. But I say, do what you want to do. Double standard.
3: My issue is this. I do have a problem because everything that we are, they say they hate. And everything they hate, they try to be. Get our complexion, get our rear end, get our hair, get everything that we have, but they hate us. And even like our black men, but they hate black people. But they want to have all of our characteristics. That's sad.
0: 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Coming up in 10 minutes is the D.L. 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
0: All right, more of the D.L. Hughley Show coming up, but first, let's check out your ride home. How's it looking out there?
20: There is a hit and run on U.S. 1 Capitol Boulevard north of Spring Forest Road. Other wrecks that are clearing up, by the way. Highway 55 at Morrisville Carpenter Road, Creech Road north of Garner, Highway 1 southbound at Cary Parkway. I'm Jack Hammer with traffic on Foxy 107-104, the real sound of the triangle.
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0: What's good, y'all? This is that boy Trey, back again with another episode of My Life After ER, an inside look at HBCU graduate life. But damn, man, it is feeling like the end of an era right now, because everything goes right, this is probably the last time y'all gonna hear from me checking in with this same little intro, My Life on the ER, My Life After ER, all this and the third, because I'm actively not in college. I graduated. we on the other stuff. Need to get on my grown man. So, with that being said, yeah, man, it's been a hell of a ride. Upwards, almost 4 years now, I've been checking in with y'all, letting y'all know what's going on. And it's crazy, man. Y'all was here from me checking in during my freshman year to now moving on to my sophomore year, even when I came back to Dallas trying to hoop and stuff. But now we are all the way done, bro. My senior year was probably my most exciting year in college. Even had me thinking, damn, right when I'm starting to get my footing in this stuff, I had to leave. Hey, that's life, man. And it's all happening and all unfolding the way it's supposed to be, because I'm about to do so much bigger and better and crazier stuff now. Like, now I ain't gotta worry about school, but I'm still gonna miss the hell out of school. And that's crazy for me to say. I hate school. I know I'm still gonna be able to come back for homecomings and here and there whenever I want. That's the thing about this HBCU, especially Spellhouse AUC connection, is that it never leaves you. It sticks with you for life. I got friends and people I've met throughout my time as a college student in Atlanta that are gonna remain connections for the rest of my life. I'm gonna always have that title of Morehouse Man attached to my name. It's never gonna leave me. I got it tatted on me. I got the logo tatted on me. This connection is way more than skin deep. Like, I can call some of my pupils that are Morehouse alum and they got me with whatever. That's the kind of connection that's fostered at a HBCU. And now, moving on to the better things in life, I'm gonna really be able to take advantage of this Morehouse Man title. And don't even get me started when I come back for homecoming this October. Homecoming as a lump, man. I'm gonna have a time. That's all I got for y'all today. This is that boy Trey checking out from My Life After the Yard. An inside look at HBCU life.
1: 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The militant man Jamal Kingsley. He's going to return to expose racism hidden in our everyday lives. That's coming up next on the D.L. 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
1: 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But first, let's take another look at traffic in the Triangle.
5: New wreck in the way, Jones-Franklin Road at the bridge over I-40, and one finally clearing up on 540 northbound at the 55 bypass. I'm Jack Hammer with traffic on Foxy 107-104, the real sound of the Triangle.
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0: 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Remember, if you were in Boston, I'm going to be there this Friday and Saturday and Sunday at the Boston City Winery. I guess I go out to see the white man who owns it. I'm going to go out to see his house.
1: Oh, that'd be nice.
0: What is it, Skip? Where is it at?
2: In Boston or in New York? You're not talking about
0: Hamptons. Massachusetts. Massachusetts. No, it ain't the Hamptons. It's Massachusetts. It's one of them fancy areas.
2: I can't afford it. I don't know.
0: Yeah, no, I can't either, but I'm sure I'm going to stay over there.
1: See, if I had white people like that, I would share with you.
0: You do.
1: I don't have super rich white people.
0: Well, no, like you just got to move up. You could trade three or four of me and get one. You know what I'm saying?
1: When they do
0: sometimes
1: that.
0: You got to piece up.
1: Shut up, DL.
0: Coming up this hour, we got the military man Jamal Kingsley. He's going to be returning to let us know to expose racism hidden in our everyday lives. We have the Hughley Hustle Home Mix. And plus, Kyle Hughley, a.k.a. Especial K, is going to drop another joint on Short Bus Records. It's the DL Hughley Show.
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0: Now, welcome to the show. The Militant Man Jamal Kingsley here exposed racism here tonight, every day live.
1: Hello, my brothers and sisters. This is Jamal Kingsley, the Militant Man, here to expose racism hidden in our everyday lives. Why is it when you hit guide on your TV, you always get to MTV and VH1 before you get to TV1 and BET? Is it because you think white should always come first? Think about it, my brother. And why is it? I was shopping for a mask the other day, and I noticed whatever style of mask you want, the white mask always costs more than the black mask. Even when you do the same job, white gets paid more. Think about it, my brother. And why is it? When you add bleach to your laundry load, it makes the whites whiter. But you know if you add too much bleach, it will tear your clothes up. I guess that just goes to show, too much white is never a good thing. Think about it, my brother. This has been Jamal Kingsley, the Militant Man. And until next time, stay woke and think about it, my brother.
0: We're going to have another Special K Short Bus Records banger. That's up in 20 minutes. It's the D.L. Hughley Show.
2: 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And when you need the facts, DL delivers. He keeps it 100 with that real life grit you won't find anywhere else. 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
5: All right, let's take a look at the slow traffic areas.
6: Several wrecks in the way. Creedmoor Road at Sawmill Road, Rock Quarry Road at Cross Link, Gorman Street at Avent Ferry Road, New Hope Road at Rogers Lane, just north of Poole Road, and US 1 Capitol Boulevard south of Durant Road at Paragon Park Drive. I'm Jack Hammer with traffic on Foxy 107, 104, the real sound of the triangle.
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0: Number four of the top five crucial inventions you can thank women for: a computer software, thanks to Grace Hopper. She was actually also awarded the first ever Computer Science Man of the Year award.
1: Wow. Yeah, well, hey, you know, well, if Bruce Jenner can be a woman of the year, she can be a man.
0: Oh, let me move on. Number three of the top five inventions you can thank women for: Ruth Wakefield for the chocolate chip cookie.
1: Oh, yeah.
2: Oh, yeah.
1: And people who blind in one eye and missing a big toe, thank her, too.
3: Yeah, for real.
1: Thank you for this high A1C, Ruth. Kyle Hughley, a.k.a. Special Kids, the latest hot record producer. And we're going to hear his latest project on Short Bus Records coming up in about 10 minutes. Then we're getting back to the mix on the D.L. Hughley Show.

0: Now it's time for Kyle Hughley, a.k.a. Special K, to drop another joint on Short Bus Records.
1: And it's your boy Special K, another Short Bus Records banger, baby, baby. Now listen up, everybody. It's been nearly 3 months since Mitch McConnell has been seen. Even the last time he was in Congress, he needed help to vote. Here's Have You Seen Mitch? It's another bang on Short Bus Records, baby, baby. And...
2: 3 months ago today, Mitch was leader of the GOP. But now, we ain't heard a peep. As far as we know, he might be 6 feet deep.

0: stupid. 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Hughley Show.
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13: There was a new wreck in the way. It's on Poole Road at 440. Other accidents in various stages of being cleared up. Creedmoor Road at Sawmill Road, Rock Quarry Road at Crosslink Road, Gorman Street at Avent Ferry Road. I'm Jack Hammer with traffic on Foxy 107, 104, the real sound of the triangle.
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3: One Boy Jeopardy is coming up in less than 15 minutes. Now it's time for what you need to know with the one and only Sybil Wilkes.
4: It's Sybil Wilkes with what we need to know. A federal judge in Boston lifted the final injunction blocking President Trump's nationwide mail voting order, allowing federal agencies to compile citizen voter lists while the Postal Service establishes uniform mail-in ballot standards ahead of this year's midterms. In Mississippi, Congressman Benny Thompson and Senate candidate Scott Collum addressed an NAACP event in Jackson, Mississippi, urging black voters to turn out in November amid concerns over voting rights and state redistricting. Meta agreed to a historic $17 billion settlement to resolve a landmark trial over teen social media addiction, committing to hard daily time limits and enhanced age verification controls on Facebook as well as Instagram. Finally, the PGA Tour is partnering with the LeBron James Family Foundation to return professional golf to Akron, Ohio next year, hosting a tournament at the Firestone Country Club paired with the student mentorship programs. I'm Sybil Wilkes. Be informed. Be empowered.
3: Thank you so very much, Sybil. Jasmine?
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6: 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I'm Jack Hammer with traffic on Foxy 107, 104, the real sound of the triangle.
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0: Yeah. What did you set this on, hell? You gotta make her say my name one time, here.
1: My name is DL.
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0: It is the DL Hughley Show, your 2026 edition. If you're going to be in Boston, I'll be there this Friday, Saturday, Sunday. Officer Tatum does start or something, right?
3: No, doesn't he always?
0: Why would he? Because he listen. When he said Michelle Obama looked like a man, and then his wife looked like Daniel Day-Lewis.
3: Oh,
0: that is a handsome woman right there.
3: Stop it right there.
0: If they ever do Ichabod Crane, I know who's gonna play it.
4: Ichabod was skinny.
0: That broad looked like the model for the nickel. I swear to God.
4: Oh, she did.
5: Enough with the dozens now. Let's
3: enough
5: get on
3: with it.
0: No, you know what? Here's my quest. I think that they have been so disrespectful that I'm going as evil and uncouth as they are. I'm gonna be.
5: Yeah. Well.
0: So if you ever
5: mission accomplished.
0: I'm not one of them people. I ain't gonna seek the high road. I want you to do it, and everything evil you say, I'm gonna say something evil back.
3: Yeah, as you should.
5: Yeah, that's so.
0: That's what I'm gonna do.
3: I got you.
0: I'm not trying to because all that. Oh, that's, you shouldn't bring her in. I didn't bring that dusty broad in. He did.
4: Sure did.
0: He did.
4: Everybody can't be fine like my wife.
0: Yeah, goofy ass. Did you ever wonder why that white broad was still available at the time? Did you ever wonder that?
5: But he's so dumb. If you laugh at a meme about the Obamas being apes, guess what they think you are?
0: Yes,
3: true.
0: Yes.
3: He thinks he's above them, though.
0: No, he doesn't.
4: He's
0: country ass.
5: He's dumber than he's
0: country. Well, anyway, you can hear the real words on our uncertain.
3: There you go.
0: And Stephen A. Smith, what is wrong with him?
5: Oh, man. Another lost case.
0: He's been gone for 12 days. But where did he go? Here's the thing. He seems to not understand. Like, nobody's came up with receipts. Everybody's come up with receipts. If you don't believe they had, then why did you apologize for something you don't know you did?
3: Right.
0: When you talked about Jasmine Crockett, you went to the Shade Room to apologize, right?
5: Yep.
0: But this time, you went to Sean Hannity. You don't understand how bad it makes you look to have an internal struggle and you go tell a white man on us?
5: Yeah.
0: You don't get... How bad that is?
4: They ain't working,
3: I don't
4: boss.
3: Think he cares. Yeah,
0: he,
3: I think
0: man,
3: he cares.
0: Man, I just I like.
3: I think he cares.
0: I think he does. Mm. I think he does. Well, you know what? You can hear that and more on Uncertain, and hear about Daniel Day-Lewis' new projects. All right, coming up, we got a song for when your mom and daddy were still together. We have the One Board Jeopardy, and of course, a little note from the GED section, and we'll cover today's top stories with what's trending on the DL Hughley Show.
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0: So welcome back to Millions of Men, Jamal Kingsley. He's playing one boy in Jeopardy. Hey, Millions of Men, how are you?
1: Hello, my brothers and sisters.
0: Well, you're a nice folks, though.
1: This is Jamal Kingsley, the militant man, here to play One Voyage Jeopardy. This is where we read lyrics from artists from the One Voyage cruise, and we will have people guess which artist it is. Today's contestants, of course, our beloved Jasmine Sanders.
2: Yay! Winner, winner, winner!
1: And our guest contestant, straight from the Congo. Marva, welcome to the show.
3: Glad to be here.
1: I will get
0: hurry up before immigration runs in. We ain't got time for this.
4: Umgawa.
1: Go to ov2026.com and you'll get a list of the artists that perform. So when I ask you these questions, it might help you out. The first lyrics, Jasmine, are you ready?
2: I think so.
1: Here we go. Walked in this place, surprised to see a big girl getting busy, just rocking to the go-go beat.
2: Yeah, I know it.
1: Who is it?
2: EU.
1: Congratulations.
0: Who was it?
2: EU.
0: I could have done that last week. You didn't have no easy answers questions like that. Damn all that.
1: Morba, yeah. Are you ready?
3: I think.
1: Here are your lyrics. That's why I keep hitting them with this grammar, letting inwards know that I'm the real mamma jamma. Straight to the head, like a chronic sack. I passed the mic, and yo, I passed it back.
2: Come on, you know that.
3: I don't. Oh, God.
0: Now say it in Congolese. Now do that.
3: No, I don't know. No, I'm...
1: It's the brat. Functified.
5: That's why I keep hitting them with this grammar, letting all y'all know that I'm the real mamma jamma. Straight to the head like a chronic sack. I passed the mic, took a breath, and yo, I passed it back.
0: Oh, yeah. So,
1: All right, last one.
0: Functified.
1: Yeah. All right, this is the last one. It should be easy. Whoever knows it, jump in. There were many others after you. Quite a few one-night stands. Some of their names
3: gotcha.
1: I can't remember.
0: Is that Dave Hollister?
1: Congratulations!
3: Dave. Yeah.

0: also be on the One Voyage cruise. 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Book your cabin now, my brother.
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0: diseases literally we haven't seen in decades on the way back. There have been tens of thousands of Americans who are sick, and a lot of them have been hospitalized, and two are dead. Cannot, you know, get rid of all the immigrants and wonder why construction ain't here. You can't wonder why your pool is green, and you can't wonder why lettuce is making you. And I think that they know that what they're the screw worm. You can't. So the screw worm and this beef industry is now on pause because of that. Corona was bad enough, but we had an influx of stupidity. We had a virus of stupidity. They came up with a vaccine for the coronavirus, but not for the dumbness. Remember, like literally, I was reading an article. Leprosy is on the way back. Leprosy. Measles, polio, rickets, scurvy. This got the band back together. Who is responsible for that?
1: That's a little note from the GED section. 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

0: We got Eric Benet, Dave Hollister, Q Parker, Stone Stiff, Jay Brown, and of course me, DL Hughley. 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Jasmine, can you please tell us what is trending?
1: Target back in the news again, having to issue an apology about this Halloween costume. And here's their apology. I'm sure you've seen it by now. She's like, I don't accept their apology. But let me tell you what their apology says. Target says, an apology from us. We pulled an offensive Halloween costume that it should have never been part of our assortment. It is no longer for sale. As a company, we got this wrong and we are deeply sorry. We know this is especially hurtful to our black guests, team members and partners. That's all you got?
0: I bet you Jiggy Booze, you'll come here now, huh?
1: Yeah, sure. Like,
0: they thought this black people was boycotting, we wouldn't see it.
1: Yeah, stop. Stop it.
0: Wink, wink.
1: Stop it. Big wink, wink.
0: That's when you, when you don't have black people in the boardroom, like, what's wrong with you?
1: Yeah. You know how many people that had to go through?
2: That's what I'm saying. Yeah. They don't have
1: from
2: any,
1: the person
2: any
1: who did
2: level.
1: The printing, the last person who approved the copy and the print, yeah. Right? Somebody had to say, you
0: not
1: know what?
0: Not one of them was black.
1: Yeah, not one. Mm-mm. Yeah, so this not looks one. Good. Not Jeremy, one. You did a good job.
0: I think it's great.
1: Anyway, also trending.
0: Maybe
1: on
0: get
1: a
0: some,
1: much
0: we could have
1: note.
0: Some of those patty pies.
1: Another hanging. North Carolina, Demetrius Eugene Fleming, 38 years old, was found at home in Roanoke Rapids. He's got 9 kids. And the family, of course, wants answers. And of course, the authorities are saying, we don't really know what's
0: I'm so
1: going
0: tired.
1: On.
2: Nothing to see
0: know?
2: Here. No.
1: Nothing to see here. No speculation about anything. And we want everybody to relax. Don't jump to conclusions. No, That's always the first thing they say.
0: I'm telling you, I don't know who did it, but I'm guaranteeing you somebody white. I'm telling you.
1: Yeah. It's completely out of control.
0: These people that ain't hanging themselves.
1: Yeah, at all.
0: And I will also say that little boy who got shot by that police officer, why is his record sealed?
1: Yep.
0: Man.
2: You know why.
1: But that's what's trending.
0: We all got to fight to prove our love.
1: Fight the power.
0: Mm. All right, be quiet.
1: Oh.
0: We got what have you learned with the that's coming up next on the D.O. Hughley Show.

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8: You may not have heard about this, and that's no accident. The Supreme Court just weakened the Voting Rights Act, the same law our people fought and bled for. Here's what it means, plain and simple. Fewer of us in Congress. Fewer at the Capitol in Raleigh. Fewer of us at the table when they decide whose schools get funded, which neighborhoods get new jobs, and which communities get ahead or get left behind. They want to use the same pencil to redraw our districts, rewrite our history, and erase our power and representation. And it won't stop there. They want to take us back to the Jim Crow days, and they're counting on us to look the other way and stay home so they can finish the job. But here's what they forgot. When we move together, nothing can stop us. 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So check your registration status and make a plan to vote. Because when they take our seats, they take our future, unless we show up and stop. 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
2: 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In case you're going to be in Boston, Massachusetts, I'll be there this Friday, Saturday, Sunday at City Winery. Come check me out if you take a notion. Jasmine Sanders, what did you learn today?
1: I was sad to hear that yesterday how you talked about it comes in threes. I don't know, because we've lost Peter Cullen. And you may not know that name, but you know his voice. He's the voice of Optimus Prime in the Transformers. Passed away.
7: Wow.
1: Crazy. So that might make four, right?
7: That's five. It was already four yesterday.
1: Is that five?
7: Yeah, well, and
1: oh, my goodness.
7: We can just go ahead and jump to what I learned, because Minister Society, the actor from Minister Society, Samuel Monroe, he passed away at 52. So
8: really?
7: You know, he had been, I think he had cancer or something, but he passed away. And
8: rest in power.
7: So that was, I think he leaving, did I read three kids? And, you know, that's just unfortunate. Man. That is definitely unfortunate.
1: It's very unfortunate. Praying for the family, for sure.
2: 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We're going to bring the party to you with the Hughley House Party. Plus, we're going to give you another hot new song with my Day Butt of the Week and an episode where people get to tell me exactly what they think of me called...
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2: 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It's the D.L. Hughley Show. 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Kyle, my favorite short bus operator. Pull that string. 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

Welcome inside Love and R&B with KG Smooth. It is the prequel to The Weeknd, baby. Ain't we glad about it? Listen, I want to tell you, the power is within you. Everything that you seek is within you. You, God, you got it. 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

0: It's Love and R&B with KG Smooth. 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

0: You're listening to Love and R&B with KG Smooth. What's trending in R&B? Well, new music drops tonight. One album in particular I'm looking forward to listening to, Erykah Badu and The Alchemist. Before the World Blows drops tonight. Last week, they put out the song Witch Doctor. 'Cause I'm a witch. Witch Doctor, the first single from Erykah Badu and The Alchemist album, Before the World Blows, which is out tonight. Also trending in R&B, prayers up for Kehlani. Kehlani has been forced to cancel two dates on the Kehlani World Tour after a sudden hospital visit. She put out on her Instagram, after 2 days of feeling completely normal, I've been up all night, unable to swallow, and in so much pain. I just left the hospital and I'm not clear to sing for the next two shows. I'm sorry, Camden and DC. My team is working on a solution. Oh man, I know that hurts. Shout out to Kehlani, sending love, healing energy to Kehlani. And finally trending, we lost another one today. Actor Samuel Monroe Jr., veteran actor who played in Minister Society, Tales from the Hood, Players Club, Set It Off, died at the age of 52 on Wednesday, on yesterday. So, man, you know, they say deaths come in threes. And so Tuesday, Dolly Parton. Yesterday, actor Tim Curry. And today, Samuel Monroe Jr. Man, that's crazy. And that's what's trending with Love and R&B.
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0: This is Love and R&B with KG Smooth. You know, cheating doesn't always begin with a kiss. Sometimes it begins with where you keep giving your attention. If you're in a relationship, there are seven people you shouldn't be talking to. Number one. Who is that? Number one. Yep, your ex. The person who already knows your weaknesses, your history, your emotional triggers. Many people think they're just catching up. That's how a lot of problems begin. Number two, someone who has a crush on you. Even if you don't like them back, attention is powerful, and people rarely invest that much attention without hoping for something more. Number three, someone you're attracted to. Be honest, if your partner read every message, would you still send it? If the answer is no, you already know the problem. Hey, I'm going to continue with the other four at half past the next hour. Stay with me. This is Love and R&B.
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